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That was Toxicity, and we're just getting started with a night full of rock with plenty of new stuff and the old school favorites you love. We've got an artist spotlight coming up right around the corner, but first, we got some brand new from Beartooth. 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
11: Periodic showers and storms will be continuing to pop up over central Illinois. Tonight, scattered showers and storms, especially for areas along and north of Interstate 74, with lows tonight around 73. And for Friday, more scattered showers and storms, primarily in the morning hours, otherwise partly cloudy, hot and humid, with highs in the lower 90s. With your News Channel 20 Storm Team Forecast, I'm Chief Meteorologist Cheryl Lemke.
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0: Cole Coward's Part 1 from Chevelle. Alexa here, taking you through the late night rock session on 92.7 WQLZ, and we just debuted Ninth Key's Happy Feels Like during the artist spotlight. I'm still looking for your thoughts, so hit me up at the text line. It's wide open at 217-629-8200. We got a lot to talk about throughout the night, but for now, we're getting back to the rock. It's Linkin Park with Bleed It Out.
1: Yeah, here we go for the 100th time. Hand grenade pins in every line. Throw them up and let something shine. Going out of my f***ing mind. Filthy mouth, no excuse.

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1: It was the three dumbest things you did when you were young on It's My List, and there were some follow-up questions for the time I flooded the basement with water running from the wash tub for 70 hours.
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14: Periodic showers and storms will be continuing to pop up over central Illinois. Tonight, scattered showers and storms, especially for areas along and north of Interstate 74, with lows tonight around 73. And for Friday, more scattered showers and storms, primarily in the morning hours, otherwise partly cloudy, hot and humid, with highs in the lower 90s. With your News Channel 20 Storm Team Forecast, I'm Chief Meteorologist Cheryl Lemke.
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Blackstone Cherry with a message that's deep, just like the title says, 92.7 WQLZ. I mentioned the Grand Central Stage earlier, and tonight it was Casey Donahue bringing you a free concert under the Reich Pavilion. 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

westward. 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
8: Periodic showers and storms will be continuing to pop up over central Illinois. Tonight, scattered showers and storms, especially for areas along and north of Interstate 74, with lows tonight around 73. And for Friday, more scattered showers and storms, primarily in the morning hours, otherwise partly cloudy, hot and humid, with highs in the lower 90s. With your News Channel 20 Storm Team forecast, I'm Chief Meteorologist Cheryl Lemke.
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taken from Breaking Benjamin for all of you out there that might be dozing off on me. It's 92.7 WQLZ, and you better wake up because I'm hanging out with you all the way till midnight. We've got plenty of rock still coming your way, and next up, we're going to talk a little WQLZ band battle. 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
1: It was three dumbest things you did when you were young on It's My List, and there were some follow-up questions for the time I flooded the basement with water running from the wash tub for 70 hours.
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stuff from A Perfect Circle. 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Voting is officially over for round three of the WQLZ band battle. Once all of those votes are counted, we'll announce the winning band that'll take the stage at the Library Pizza and Sports Bar on August 29th with a $1,000 payday on the line. And it doesn't stop there. The runner-up will also get a chance to open the show for the winning band. Big thanks to Coors Light, Pepsi, and Principal Financial Group for making it all happen. 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

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You might have a little machine in your house, or maybe it's called a robot. 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
8: Periodic showers and storms will be continuing to pop up over central Illinois. Tonight, scattered showers and storms, especially for areas along and north of Interstate 74, with lows tonight around 73. And for Friday, more scattered showers and storms, primarily in the morning hours, otherwise partly cloudy, hot and humid, with highs in the lower 90s. With your News Channel 20 Storm Team Forecast, I'm Chief Meteorologist Cheryl Lemke.
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Feinstein Kills with McKenna Grace on that one. 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And we are so excited to present Shinedown with special guests from Ashes to New at the Illinois State Fair under the grandstand on August 23rd. 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Shinedown from Ashes to New, August 23rd, out at the Illinois State Fair. We'll see you at the grandstand. Hey!

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There's that band I was talking about in the last break, Shinedown. You can see them live at the Grandstand August 23rd during Illinois State Fair time. That one was called Young Again on 92.7 WQLZ. We are so excited to have them come into town with From Ashes to New opening up the show. 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

big from Mudvayne, amping up the airwaves. 92.7 WQLZ, and we've got another hour left to do it big. And while you're hanging out with me, make sure you check out the WQLZ Green Room. 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
4: Periodic showers and storms will be continuing to pop up over central Illinois. Tonight, scattered showers and storms, especially for areas along and north of Interstate 74, with lows tonight around 73. And for Friday, more scattered showers and storms, primarily in the morning hours, otherwise partly cloudy, hot and humid, with highs in the lower 90s. With your News Channel 20 Storm Team Forecast, I'm Chief Meteorologist Cheryl Lemke.
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1: Bill Murray always let you down.

A Day to Remember with Bill Murray. It's called Always Let You Down on 92.7 WQLZ. Late Night Rock Session with me, Alexa. And hey, Headbangers Lunch back and better than ever. 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

Motionless in White during the Late Night Rock session till midnight with me, Alexa. And we talked a little bit about our artist spotlight from earlier. Today it was Ninth Key. I was talking about the WQLZ Green Room interview that we got with them. But hey, if you missed it, sorry, we play it 3 times a day. 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
1: It was the three dumbest things you did when you were young on It's My List, and there were some follow-up questions for the time I flooded the basement with water running from the wash tub for 70 hours.
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1: I've been moody here from Five Finger Death Punch.
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1: It was the three dumbest things you did when you were young on It's My List, and there were some follow-up questions for the time I flooded the basement with water running from the washtub for 70 hours.
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1: It was the three dumbest things you did when you were young on It's My List, and there were some follow-up questions for the time I flooded the basement with water running from the wash tub for 70 hours.
2: Why did you feel the need to scrub your shorts?
1: We were going to play, I think I said, basketball. And they're like, you have lots of basketball shorts.
3: Yeah, I need.
1: Yeah, I don't know. Yeah, why is everyone always coming down on me?
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1: Stupid teener.
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1: 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Maitlin is going to walk us through her day yesterday, but it's a story that started Friday afternoon.
2: Something did happen. I have my junk journal that I like to save a lot of crap for, just any random garbage. So I was wearing a new sweater on Friday morning that I wanted to save the tag from, and it was one of those really strong cloth ones that you got to really rip apart or just, you know, cut like a normal person. But I was trying to rip it and my pinky nail got caught on my sweater, and with the force of me ripping this tag, it ripped my nail off. And I'm not just saying the fake nail that I have, it just popped it off, because those pop off pretty easy all the time. It ripped my actual nail from the actual skin.
3: Like the bed.
2: Barf.
3: Just.
2: Yes.
4: Undo.
2: Mm.
4: Undo.
2: Yep.
4: Yes.
2: And it was attached by like the cuticle. At least that's what it looked like. And as soon as it happens, I'm on the floor. Can't breathe. Can't find my words. My boyfriend's sitting there. He's like, oh my God, what happened? I felt like I was being so dramatic, but he was like, are you okay? What's going on? And I was like, shut up. I can't breathe. So then I told him, I was like, my nail is off the skin. And so he starts Googling. We put it under some water and I ugly cry. I lose my mind because just that part of your body has never touched water, let alone been ripped apart.
1: That's a good point. Burns. It really hasn't touched.
5: That burns so bad when you do that.
2: Ooh. So we wrap it up in a Band-Aid. We clip down the tip of it so that it doesn't snag on anything else. And I'm like, this is all we can do for the rest of the weekend. This will be fine. So then I take the Band-Aid off when we get home, and I think this is fusing back together. This is great, because that's how science works.
6: Well, how
2: right?
6: Well, said that, too.
2: Yeah.
5: Sometimes they will.
2: And then anytime my hand was down by my computer typing or anything, it started to get red and kind of puff up a little and that's... would get a little warm. So that prompted me to make an appointment at our local urgent care. So I go there yesterday thinking that
3: so silly.
2: I don't look sick. I don't sound sick. They're like, what brings you in today? And I'm like, I ripped my pinky nail off.
6: I got a hangnail.
5: Yeah.
2: I was like, I need to get my pinky nail removed. And they were like, okay, have a seat. So the doctor walks in and he's cool as a cucumber, the nicest guy. Shout out Dr. Nick. And he starts walking me through what's about to happen. And he's like, it's not good. It's not fun.
1: Whoa.
2: And he's like, this really sucks. But he's like, I've done it before plenty of times to other people, to myself, whatever it may be. He goes, first though, we're going to numb you.
5: Yeah.
6: Wow.
2: Yeah, we're going to numb you.
1: He did not sugarcoat this at all.
2: Jeez.
1: This
2: like,
1: is not good. Is not something you want to hear.
2: No. So he goes, we're going to numb you because I'm just, depending on how much it's still stuck on there, he's like, I could just pull it off.
3: Dang.
2: Or rip it off. Or he was like, if it's really attached, I may need to get some other like clamps to like yank.
5: Yeah.
1: Clamps.
5: I mean, basically like pulling a tooth.
2: Yeah.
3: Fingernail clamps. Like, those exist.
2: Yep. Or he said, if it's stuck, you know, even halfway down, we'll just clip it down as much as we can safely and cleanly, whatever.
3: Kelly, you okay?
2: So he's waiting to see how stuck it is, though, until I'm numb because it still hurts. So
3: just giving it a

0: little tug, like.
1: Yeah, he's just kind of touching on it, just being like, okay, yeah, that's pretty loose.
2: God damn it. Every time I'm sorry, Maylin, every time I look at you while you're telling this story, I'm so sorry to interrupt. Your pinky's out, and it just looks like a flesh-colored crayon.
1: It's a little crazy looking right now. We'll get to that. So he gets the numbing stuff ready because he's like, yeah, I'm going to shove needles in your pinky. I'm like, okay.
3: Say less, man.
1: And so then he sits down, and he looks me dead in the eyes, and he's like, listen, I'm not going to sugarcoat this. I don't believe in it. I had a doctor who lied to me all the time and told me things weren't going to hurt when they really, really did. He goes, this part is the worst. He was like, I just want to prepare you. Don't look when I do this. Don't watch.
3: Oh, God, no, you wouldn't want to watch.
1: And I'm
3: that.
1: Usually the type, whenever I get a shot or get blood drawn, I got to watch. I got to look. I got to see what's happening.
3: Oh, you're gross. That's you're the worst crazy. Person you are ever. Broken.
1: But with that, I couldn't do it. I couldn't do it. So I look away. He shoves it. The needles. One side of my pinky. One side of my pinky. And he's like, all right, just sit there. And I turn and I
3: just
1: look.
3: Just sit there.
1: And my pinky was so fat. Steve, show the first picture.
2: Wow, I don't know if I can look at this.
3: Okay. So,
0: no, it's not gory or anything.
1: No, this part's not.
2: Is there a needle in it?
1: No.
3: It's just loaded thumb, with fluid.
1: Look at how fat my pinky got.
3: If I look and your thumb looks like Hellraiser, I am going to be pissed.
1: No, it doesn't.
4: No,
1: just
4: she
1: look.
4: Just has a fat Whoa. Finger from all the fluid that's been shoved in there.
2: Is your pinky leaking? Why is there so much?
1: No, so that was from, so it does kind of look like that.
0: Ma'am, you're leaking pinky fluid.
1: The real pale part is where I had a Band-Aid.
0: All the way on the tip.
1: Yeah. And then the wet underneath of it is just from, like, liquid from whatever he was doing, like the alcohol wipes and whatever else.
3: The urine.
0: This is karma, by the way. This is karma after you showed that, like, what did you call them? The thumbs?
1: Oh, yeah.
0: Yesterday from when you were making fun of people that text the show.
1: Yeah. So then he goes, all right, yeah, it looks a little crazy right now. I'm just going to massage it. Down the sheath, and it took everything I had not to be like,
4: oh, yeah.
1: Yeah,
4: yeah, when you hear the sheath and hands, like, that's all, like, that part of the degloving.
0: Yeah.
1: Yeah.
4: Hear that.
3: All right, more next. It is the Free Beer and Hot Wings Show.

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1: 1-800-947-3979, Free Beer, Hot Wing, Steve, Kelly, Maitland. When we last finished up, Maitland was telling us about her disgusting, gross finger that she tore the nail off. And we were just at the point where the doctor was massaging her fluid-filled pinky that had started to look like a gross thumb.
2: He massaged my sheath, my pinky sheath, and then he walked out so that we could let the numbing settle in. And he walks in, he goes, yeah, it should feel like you don't have a finger in there. And my pinky felt like it weighed 10 million pounds. I could not lift it up, no matter how hard I was like staring at it. I was like, gosh, that's really numb.
3: That's a heavy pinky.
2: Okay. So then he walks up, he squeezes it. He goes, do you feel that? I said, not really. He said, all right, it's time. I said, okay. So then he peels it back. He touches it, the nail now, because he can fully mess with it and it doesn't hurt. Mm-hmm. And it goes up like a dang car trunk.
4: Ooh, like the light,
2: or like the hood, the of, no, like the hood of a car. Like it just lifts
3: like a
2: right
3: Miata's
2: up.
3: Headlights.
1: Oh, no.
2: So he goes, oh, this is going to be easy. I said, oh, okay. So he told me, though, he goes, if it bleeds a lot, we can stop the bleeding, no problem. But he goes,
3: you're on your own.
2: He goes, sometimes fingers bleed more than other places of your body, so we may also have to cauterize it.
5: Oh, man, what? That's going to smell so good.
2: I'm like,
1: when they don't want to hear
2: all
1: that.
2: Right, all right, you're stabbing
1: Can't we just
2: me.
1: Just get some cotton swabs.
2: You're stabbing me, you're ripping me, and then you're going to burn me.
4: Oh, my God.
2: At least buy me
4: so
2: dinner. Jesus Christ.
1: Or at least talk with a Scottish accent.
2: Yeah. So, like, I had already told my boyfriend, I was like, listen, you're my emergency contact today in case, like, I pass out and bash my head on something. Like, this is going to be bad. Ugh.
4: What happened to Maitland? She bled out from her pinky. Oh, no.
5: Yeah, from her fingernail.
2: So, he just grabs onto it. He, like, braces my hand, holds it down, grabs onto it, and he goes...
3: Is this the most old school doctor in the world? Like, did he tie it around a doorknob and then slam the door like my grandfather always used to say?
1: Did you pay him with two dozen eggs from your chickens?
2: I probably could have. He probably would have. He was very nice.
1: Okay.
2: So he holds my hand down, grabs it with his other one, and he goes, look away. And then he just goes, yoink, and rips it right off. All I felt was like the teeniest little sting. And now, Steve, show the picture.
4: I'm not like that.
3: Kelly, it's not gory.
2: It's not all that gory. It just looks like that.
3: Yeah.
1: So there's made no that noise.
3: Wow. So there's no nail there at all.
2: Nope.
3: Right?
2: He said it'll take 6 months for it to grow.
1: I don't like
2: back.
1: Seeing.
5: Yeah.
1: Oh, I don't like seeing turtles without clothes. This is gross.
4: Yeah. Turtles without clothes. I can't open my eyes though because there's multiple screens directly in front of me.
1: Oh yeah, I'm just looking down.
4: And then naturally, I like to turn to the right for whatever reason to be like, "Bleh, gross!" And that's where Steve's computer is. So
5: the thing is, it's
1: glad you added computers.
4: Yeah,
1: that's gross.
5: It's
1: you know, I look right.
3: Yeah, yeah God, you and I barf.
4: Steve.
5: The thing is, it's shiny in a way that if you didn't see the other two long nails next to it, you just think that it was like a guy's fingernail.
1: Yeah.
5: Like it doesn't look like there's a missing nail.
1: Like,
5: it just
1: looks
5: really
1: like you've
5: short.
1: Been biting your nails to the point of too far.
3: I mean, there's a bit of a gorge on the one side.
2: Oh, yeah.
5: A little bit.
2: There's a gorge under here.
5: Yeah, there's a bit of a
3: Kelly, come on.
4: I can't do that.
2: But there,
1: Kelly, I looked.
5: Yeah.
1: I really did.
4: Are you okay?
1: Yeah. It's not as bad as I anticipated.
5: Yeah,
3: it's not bad.
5: It's not gory.
4: It's not that bad. It looks like it's got a nice ombre effect.
2: It does because part of it, the reason it was lifted so far off the nail is it already started healing.
1: Aww.
2: So the part that's really red is just what he ripped off yesterday. And so it'll take about 6 months. So I have a nail appointment next week, and I'm hoping I get a discount.
1: What'd you do with it? Bring it home, feed it to your cat.
5: You want a 10% discount?
2: Yeah. So he asked me. He was like, "Hey, this might be a weird question, but people do weird things all the time. Do you want to keep it?" And I was so shook up. I said, no, I don't. But then as I was pulling out of the parking lot, I was like, I should have kept it.
4: Yeah,
2: I should have kept it.
5: Yeah, it's like when I brought my tooth in.
3: You could have thrown it at Kelly.
2: I thought about that. Oh, God. I was like,
5: show
2: I should have brought
5: fun.
2: It in.
4: Make Tommy taste it.
5: Yeah. Smell it.
4: That's like when I asked my doctor if I could have my biopsy sample. And she was like, no, we need to send this to a lab. And I was like, but my coworker got to bring his teeth in, or what? It was your teeth, right?
5: One of my teeth. One of my teeth. Yes.
4: Yeah. It had like roots on it, right? It kind of looked like it came from the ocean.
5: Yeah, it was my back molar.
1: From the ocean.
5: Yeah, oh, we don't have my to back that. Molar.
4: Thanks for sharing, Malin.
2: You're welcome.
3: I'm sharing, Malin.
1: So it's not sore now?
2: It's pretty tender.
1: Okay.
2: Still, especially like where the gorge is.
1: But you're not supposed to have anything on it? Is that to help it heal?
2: He was like, I'm going to put a Band-Aid on it right now just because it's bleeding. But he said, go about your life. I have no problem with you getting in and out of the water over the holiday, doing anything you normally would do.
1: So like if Hot Wings is walking by and he throws salt at it, you're not going to lose your mind?
2: Yeah, I would.
1: Okay.
2: I would.
3: You should put a plastic bag over it for the whole weekend if you're going to be in the pool.
5: Real tightly.
2: Yeah. I am going to get one of those little finger condoms.
1: You don't want to look not cool.
2: Keep it dry at least.
3: How's your sheath, though?
2: Oh, my sheath is fine. Good. Yeah. He said the numbness would last for a couple hours. So I rewarded myself for being brave at the doctor by going to Goodwill. And the whole time I'm like going through the racks, I'm like, I can't feel my pinky. I'm like smacking it. I felt it by the time I left. It was fine.
4: I just want you to put a face on it. I don't know why. It's so perfect for like a little bald-headed face.
2: It is.
4: Maybe that's what your nail tech can do. Should just paint a little face on there with the nail.
2: I'll ask her.
5: That's what I would do. That spot that you shouldn't touch at all. Put a face on it.
1: Yes, that'd be worth the trade-off.
4: And now that you say that, it might not be a good idea, but do it.
1: It's funny. Now it's red and hot again.
2: Bake it under a UV light.
1: Back in a moment. 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
1: All right, let's get to this. When did your kid make it weird? This kid makes it a little weird for old dad.
2: My youngest son has been referring to himself as little daddy.
3: Okay. Okay.
2: In the third person.
3: Oh.
2: And I know in a couple of years it's going to be weird if he's still doing it, but I can't make him stop because I think it's the funniest thing in the world. Like, my older brother came over the other day. My son met him at the door and said, "Give little daddy a hug." My brother was so weirded out. Sometimes I'll bring him food and he'll go, "Little daddy like." "Little daddy doesn't like." I have no problem with nicknames, but I can't be out in public calling my son little daddy.
1: That would be weird.
2: Daddy. "Little daddy, listen to me. Little daddy, get down." "No, little daddy. Little daddy, no."
1: And what if people start calling you big daddy?
4: Right.
1: That's even, that makes it a little more weird.
3: It's all right.
5: Can you shorten it?
3: I mean, you know, you don't have to call your son the nickname. A lot of parents don't call their kids the nicknames everybody else around them gives them.
5: Maybe the kid's insisting, though. Maybe the kid just doesn't answer if he doesn't call him little daddy.
3: Well,
1: then
3: you leave him at a firehouse.
1: Your kids ever make it weird, Hot Wings?
3: They're old enough now that I kind of forget the era where they made it weird, which is, you know, like that 3 to 7 era, you know, when my son couldn't say L's very well. So, I mean, a lot of parents have gone through this where we're at a restaurant and he looks up and he couldn't say clock.
1: Yeah. Yeah. That one.
3: And he also liked clocks, like I did, chip off the old block. So we're out at a restaurant.
1: The old
3: and
1: block.
3: There were a lot of people around and he goes, "Hey, look at that big black clock." And it was.
1: He really is a chip off the old block.
3: I mean, it was hilarious, but also like.
1: But man, we love when that, like when we're flying and you hear a kid say something that the parents are like, "Oh God."
4: Mm-hmm.
1: Yeah. We love it so much. Yeah. And I think most people do.
4: That was a few years ago on my birthday. We were having some drinks at a little cocktail lounge in a hotel and a tornado came through. So we all had to go to like the lowest level of the hotel, which was by the bathrooms. And there was this mom and probably, like a 2-3-year-old kid. And the dad had gone into the bathroom. We're standing right there. What else are you going to do? And the kid, after a few minutes, goes, "Mommy, is daddy pooping?" And we're all just so quiet. So that made everybody laugh for a minute.
3: Oh, I remember. I do remember the time that I was mortified. And like, you immediately feel like you have to explain yourself. Early in the day, I was in my closet. Grayson was near me and I went to do, and I didn't know he was nearby, and I just like put my arm through a sleeve and I hit him.
1: Yeah.
3: And I went, "Oh my God, I'm so sorry." And he was fine. Like, yeah. I didn't hit him hard or anything, but I just bonked him and I go, "Oh, sorry, buddy." And he goes, "That's fine." And then like immediately thereafter, we went to his school and, "Hey, Grayson, how's everything going?" He goes, "My dad hit me."
4: Oh, no.
3: Oh my God. No.
1: They've dialed 9 and 1.
3: Yeah, where I was like,
1: and they're just waiting to find out what the next sentence is.
3: I put my shirt on. I mean, you can't sound like you're not making an excuse.
4: No, right.
3: He was nearby. I put my shirt on.
1: Yeah, I didn't mean to hit him that hard. Yeah. Oh, God. No, that's not going to help.
3: Yeah, he tripped.
5: My daughter made it awkward for me. I can only assume that it was an awkward interaction at her school. Luckily, I wasn't there to see it, so I didn't have to deal with it. But you know how kids will come home with "This is my mommy, she is," and then they fill in all the answers and try to figure out, you know, like, "My mommy is 155 years old."
1: I love those.
3: Right, yeah.
5: And my daughter brought one home for Father's Day. And I would imagine that some questions were asked because it said, you know, it was a picture of me. Mm-hmm. "This is my daddy. He is," I think I was like 58 years old or something.
1: Congratulations.
5: And the one thing my daddy does that always makes me laugh is, and then she writes in her own brand new handwriting, "When he calls me the wrong name after school." I'm like, oh no.
4: What?
5: Because she'll get in the car.
1: She said after school.
3: Yeah.
5: She'll get in the car.
3: I know. It sounded like it was going to be worse.
5: when I pick her up from school, you know, we, like, I think everyone does. You have that like list of nicknames that you call your kid.
1: Right.
5: Like, she gets in the car and "Hey, Goofball, my name's not Goofball." "Oh, is it Goofball Magoo?"
1: Right.
5: "No, Goofball McGee. Goofball McGillicuddy." So I go through like 50 different names and she's laughing. But the person that's at the school doesn't know
4: right?
5: that. They just think I'm the worst father in the world. I'm like, Oh, hey, Mark. Oh, you're not Mark? Sorry, Evelyn.
1: This is my daughter, Lloyd. 1-800-947-3979. More of this on the way. It is the Free Beer and Hot Wing Show. 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
1: When did your kid make it weird? Text from the 616. My three-year-old daughter calls me Big Daddy out in public all the time. She learned it from Princess and the Frog. It makes me very uncomfortable.
2: Yeah.
1: From the 859, my three-year-old son started calling me Little Daddy, and I do not care for it.
3: I made it so that my mom had explaining to do to a stranger one time because I was at that age where I didn't have to be sitting in the cart anymore when we were at the grocery store. But she would say, hey, you have to stay next to me because there's bad men out there. There's a bad man who will come and like take kids away. Oh, and she was just trying to like scare me, I guess, into staying by her side. And so we were walking by one time and I just saw a guy who was a little more gruff looking, like he was like a mechanic or something. So he was a little dirty. He had a hat on. And I said, Mommy, is that the bad man? And she had to explain to him, hey, no, I'm sorry. I'm teaching her about like stranger danger.
1: And that's still hurtful.
4: And you look grimy. So, I mean, wait, no.
5: Yeah, you're gross.
3: And he could, I guess, apparently completely understood and just said, hey, you know, you gotta make sure they understand.
1: Yeah.
3: Like, I'm happy to be the bad man in this scenario.
1: Right.
4: No.
1: I wouldn't
3: I
1: say
3: think
1: that.
3: He actually said
1: I wouldn't
3: that,
1: go that far.
3: I don't think he actually said
1: I'd love to be her boogeyman. Yeah, gross. My oldest truth teller, when he was about 7, we were driving. We stopped at a gas station. It was one of those times where he said, I have to go to the bathroom and you're going to go to the first gas station there is. So it's one of those little corner markets in the middle of the country where there's not another place for 10 miles in any direction. So we stop and it was fine. It wasn't a bad place. But when you walked into the main part of the gas station, it already smelled kind of bad. And he was I think he still is, like, very sensory aware.
5: Mm-hmm.
1: We walk in. He covers his nose with both hands and goes, oh, my God, if it smells this bad out here, how bad will the bathroom be? And then we go in the bathroom,
3: oops.
1: And it was like they had stored all of the urine from 1975 in there. Like, it smelled, and it was dried. You know that smell,
5: yeah,
1: right?
5: Oh, sure.
1: Where it's never been cleaned. And he's in there going, oh! We walk out. It's nothing but complaints. I don't ever want to go to the bathroom here again. We bought nothing. So we're already those people.
4: Yeah, no, you can't.
1: This text, my son told his daycare that his grandma tried to kill me. My mother-in-law bought me a pre-made fruit salad with a fruit I'm allergic to and then picked out that fruit and served it. I had a decent reaction on top of 2 glasses of wine. He went to daycare and shared this murder plot.
4: Oh, no.
1: They knew it wasn't, but they still had to ask me about it.
4: I bet that they hear all kinds of stuff.
1: Oh, I
4: teachers,
1: bet.
4: Teachers, daycare people.
5: Oh, I definitely.
1: Bet. My 4-year-old had career day in pre-K, and they had to do drawings of what their parents do for work. She drew a picture of me naked, yelling, I'm a project manager who works for a company that does business with Japan, a 12-hour time difference. Sometimes I take phone calls while I'm getting dressed in the morning.
5: Yeah, the thing the kids know.
1: I guess your dad is a pimp. Travis joins us in Johnstown, New York. Hi, Travis.
6: Hey, how's it going?
1: Good. When did a kid make it weird?
6: I used to often do the voice of Meatwad from Octane Hunger Force.
1: Okay. So
6: she started calling me Uncle Meatwad in public, and we were like, okay, that's enough of that.
1: Yeah, it's fine if the people know the show.
4: Yeah. But, okay with
5: but
4: that.
5: Most people don't.
1: That was a pretty niche thing at the time.
5: Mm-hmm.
1: That's pretty good. Thank you, Uncle Meathead.
4: Meatwad.
1: Meatwad.
5: Yeah.
1: My bad. You know how when you're a kid, you just say things you hear, right?
3: Mm-hmm.
1: I remember, now, like, this is one of those memories I shouldn't have at that age. But my sister came bouncing down the stairs and said, did I miss anything? This was in the era where you had to go to the bathroom and get snacks during a commercial break. And without knowing it was bad, I said, nope, you didn't miss anything, you whore. I did not know what that meant.
4: Of course you didn't.
1: I didn't. What do you mean, of course I didn't?
5: Because
1: I was like,
5: I thought all of your words were just from the Waltons and Little House on the Prairie. I can't believe you would say that.
1: Yeah, me neither. In hindsight, she was not that.
3: As far as you knew.
1: As far as I knew and continue to know.
4: Why would you call her that?
1: Didn't know what it meant. I don't know what I thought it meant, but you're shaking. Don't judge me, Kelly.
4: Term of endearment.
5: Yeah.
1: It happens. Mm-hmm. I was in preschool. I told my teacher my mom drank and drove because she drank coffee in the morning.
3: Oh.
4: She drinks and drives.
1: Well, and as an automatic reporter, we all know how that went.
5: Yeah.
1: A state-bound reporter.
5: I guess a lot of us do.
1: Back in a moment. It is the Free Beer and Hot Wing Show on 92.7 WQLZ, the rock station. 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
1: 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Do you have that friend who, whenever they call, you know it's going to be jokes? Do you know there's going to be laughs?
2: Oh, yeah.
3: Yeah.
4: Yeah.
1: Yeah. So when they call, maybe you start, you're like ready to joke, right?

0: Usually you figure there's something there.
1: A friend of all of ours called me yesterday. And you guys ought to know the back end of this, which is off-air stuff. But the beginning of it. Now, this is a friend of ours who works in our industry. Who is in her mid-50s.
2: Oh, we love her, yes.
1: Yeah. Mm-hmm. Maybe a little older than that. Respectfully. But she called and said, hey, did you hear my news? Now, this is a jokey person.
3: And I like extremely.
1: Jokes. Oh, no. I said, you're pregnant.
2: Pregnant with bad news.
1: Yeah, that's it. Now, we don't need to get into the bad news, but yeah, that makes for an awkward transition.
4: Yeah.
1: She was fine. But
4: she probably laughed.
1: She did laugh.
4: Yeah, knowing her, she laughed.
1: She actually said, no, that'd be worse, and then told me the news.
3: You're not wrong about expectations, but that is so also wholeheartedly you.
1: Yeah, I'm not. This is not news to me either. It's better now than it was. But
3: yeah.
4: I don't know. It just happened yesterday.
1: It used to happen every day, so shut up.
3: That's a good joke, though. So,
1: yeah.
3: You know.
1: Let's be fair. That is someone who you know can roll with it.
3: Oh, yes.
2: Well, yeah, she's in this industry, so she has to.
1: You don't do that with everyone.
3: Well, and
1: but I have, and that's when it really doesn't work.
3: Yeah, well, that's true, but stuff like that. Like we've always said, like the less you know, like you can't make jokes once you know things. That's why you got to throw jokes out before you know anything.
1: Yeah. Yeah, what if you don't get the opportunity to say something you think's hilarious in that moment?
3: Yeah.
2: Well, there
1: what are you supposed to do? Write it in a journal?
2: There is nothing more awkward than that funny friend who calls you, like you said, and so you answer, and I'm notorious for, what's up, slut? And then you realize your funny friend is crying, and you're like, oh, God, oh, hey. You all right?
3: Were you upset ahead of time, or was it the slut comment?
2: Yeah.
1: I don't know if I ever told this one or not, but this one I still feel awful about. This one wasn't intended to be a joke. So before recreational marijuana became legal here, I was the guy that the people who were against it said, well, if you make it legal, people who've never tried it are going to do it. I'm the guy. I'm the one who had never tried it then did it. Yeah, I'm the one. I don't know if there's anybody else, just me so far in the club. But yeah, so the first time I had an edible, me and my now wife are sitting at home alone. The phone rings from a friend and coworker. Now, a clearer-minded version of me, one that wasn't high for the first time, would have thought, he's calling me on a Saturday night at 8:30, we do not have a pick up the phone and call each other relationship.
3: Okay. Mm.
1: And I would have put the context clues together that it was going to be bad news because we have a mutual friend, our coworker, Connie, who was sick.
3: Mm-hmm.
1: So I see him calling and I think he's going to think this is funny because I'm high and I think things are funny at this point. So I answer with, dude, I am high for the first time in my life. And then he said, Connie died.
2: Oh.
1: And that was the worst U-turn I've ever had to take in emotions ever. Mm-hmm. Because now I'm like, oh, my God, that's terrible. And it was. It is. It still drives me sad or makes us all sad.
2: Drives you sad.
3: That drives me sad.
1: Drives me to sadness.
2: Drives me sad.
1: But then I had to apologize for being stupid so quickly. Yeah. He also did not hold a grudge because he's like, yeah, I know.
4: I think Connie would have appreciated that.
1: I absolutely think that's true, but still.
2: I mean, I think you could have said to him, wow, talk about a buzzkill, and Connie would have thought that was also funny.
3: Yeah.
2: Like, you could have.
1: She would have laughed.
2: Mm. Yes.
1: She would have enjoyed making fun of me for waiting till I was 48 years old.
3: Please tell me that's the title of your favorite jazz song.
1: Yeah.
3: Connie died.
1: All right, more next. It is the Free Beer and Hot Wings Show.

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2: Good morning, I'm Steve. And yesterday, I was confused by something I saw yesterday. Maybe you guys can shine some light on it. But the only way I can describe it is that I saw a Christian youth group guitar yoga session.
3: What?
4: Wow. Wow, that sounds like something that would be off-putting to me.
3: Christian youth group guitar yoga.
2: Yes.
1: Man, there must be so many of God's loopholes in that group.
3: Yeah, so many holes.
4: You're not kidding.
2: I just took the kids to the park last night after dinner. And they're running around doing their thing. And there was a huge group of, like, it looked like probably they ranged in age from 12 to 14, 12 to 15-year-old kids all at this park at the same time, which kind of caught me off guard because normally there's, like, six people there.
1: Right.
2: So this is this huge group of people. And at one point, they all kind of congregated around. There's, like, a bunch of picnic tables and everything. So they were all sitting around there. But I noticed, I was like, they're like all completely quiet. Like you could see that there were little side conversations, but there was nobody like leading a meeting or whatever they were doing. Excuse me. So, oh, that didn't work.
4: Try again.
3: You sounded like a jet ski.
2: Okay. All right. Better.
4: Oh yeah.
2: So
4: that's good. Golden.
2: So I just kind of kept, like, looking over, like, I wonder what they're doing. And at one point, everybody was standing up. At one point, everybody's sitting down. So they were obviously doing something. It was some kind of meeting. And then at some point, a woman walked out with a guitar, and she starts playing it, and everybody stood up. And then at the same time, everybody got into, like, downward dog position.
3: Oh.
2: And then they were doing the
3: butts up for Jesus.
4: Yeah.
2: And then they were doing like the one where your palms are on the ground and you're arching your back and everything. I was like, what the hell is going on? It seemed so odd and out of place. But
3: were they singing too?
2: Yeah.
3: Oh man, that's
1: was it like
4: while yoga-ing?
2: Yoging?
1: Was it like gospel songs or
2: I think so.
1: Michael Wrote Your Boat Ashore?
2: I think so. I didn't get close enough to like pick up on the lyrics, but it had that feel to it.
4: But you know, I mean, but like to be fair, you know, they're not gospel songs like in the traditional sense of cool.
2: No.
4: Like,
2: no,
4: Jesus is my friend. Yoga.
1: Oh yeah, I remember that one from the Cavalrymen's biggest hits. Uh-huh. Jesus is my friend. Yoga.
2: Yeah, it just seemed like a strange combination of a bunch of different things. I was very intrigued by it. And I wanted to stay there and just, like, you know, kind of eavesdrop.
3: But
4: like, we'll get the strongest niche by grouping niches together.
2: I guess. Yeah.
3: Is the word niche or niche?
4: Niche. I don't know. Well, I always said niche, but yeah, I think it's probably niche.
1: Oh, what a strange answer to that question.
3: Yeah.
1: Niche.
3: Yeah.
1: I don't know. Niche.
3: I feel like it's like
5: niche, and then you answered niche.
3: I feel like it's like you found your niche. Like, but that's a niche thing to do, you know?
1: I agree.
3: There's a difference there?
4: Yeah.
1: Or
4: is it a regional thing like Kitty Corner and Catty Corner?
3: I don't know.
1: They're doing donuts or cookies.
3: Donuts or cookies.
1: Some people call donuts cookies. Like when you're spinning a circle in your car.
2: Oh.
4: Only idiots.
2: Oh.
1: People in Nebraska.
2: Get out of here.
4: Yeah, I'll never
1: forget. Are you doing cookies?
4: The first time I heard somebody say a cookie, I go, what are you talking about? I go, it's a donut. No, it's a cookie. I go, it's a donut because it looks like a donut. You see from overhead how it looks like a donut?
2: Mm-hmm. Yeah. Cookies have a middle.
4: So it could be niche or niche, but let's all agree as a nation that it's a donut when you spin your car in a circle.
3: That's right.
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2: Good morning, I'm Kelly, and I don't know if y'all remember last week I talked about that book I'm reading, Lady Tan's Circle of Women. It's about, it's like based in Chinese history in like the 1400s.
3: Oh, the foot binding one?
2: Yeah, the foot binding
4: one. Okay, all right, the funny era.
2: Yeah, okay, yes, right on to funny is how they used to torture people back then. It's crazy how they would punish people because punishments are doled out at one point for something that happens in the book. And one of the punishments is, y'all know, what is it called when there's that piece of wood that is around your head and also your hands?
1: The stockade?
2: Something like that. So you're literally, you're just like stuck in a piece of plywood, essentially, or two by four,
4: or
2: whatever.
4: Yeah. Yeah, I think that is the stockade.
2: They punish this guy. They punish this guy, and they're like, you must wear this for a year, and if you don't die in the year, we will behead you in 365 days. And I'm like, just kill yourself, bro. Like,
1: right? But you can't get your hands to anything.
2: People have to feed you. They got to bathe you. You look like an idiot. Yeah. And you don't even go to jail. You just walk around like that because he murdered somebody. Spoiler alert. But he's like stuck in this thing, and they tell him, yeah, if you don't die in a year, we're going to behead you anyway. Like, let me take away all of your uses of your hands, humiliate you, and then we're going to kill you in a year.
4: Yeah, you might have to, somebody just do this already.
2: Yeah, like, you would really hope that you accidentally fall into a really deep puddle or something, face first, because, like, how...
4: Kind of, yeah.
2: How would you go a whole year like that?
3: Just
2: a whole year?
3: Imagine the splinters you'd get in your neck.
2: And your wrist?
3: Yeah.
2: I can't imagine. I kind of want to do it for, like, an hour just to see. How bad is it?
4: Oh, God.
1: Tommy, get our stocks.
2: Yeah.
4: I think they're in the back room.
2: But yeah, the moment they were, because some of the punishments, they were like, you will be hit with the lightest, softest stick 100 times. And then other ones, you'll be hit with like the hardest stick we've got 1,000 times. And
1: people worked really hard to think of horrible, mean things to do.
2: Like, wow, that's crazy.
1: I mean, like, yeah, they're like, wow, it's fun to hurt people, but what if we could do it in a more cruel way?
2: Yeah, let's humiliate them. Oh, man. But, I mean, he did murder somebody, so screw that guy.
4: Oh well, there's that.
1: Yeah. But that's still, a little better.
4: But still, yeah, can't you just let's take care of it.
2: Mm-hmm.
4: I mean, you're guilty. Now we'll kill you.
2: Yeah, I mean.
4: They were really into torture. So
2: I know. I actually super enjoyed reading about it.
1: That's weird.
2: I know.
4: That is a little bit weird.
2: I liked it.
4: You liked it?
2: Not like I'm not going to go do that to somebody. But
1: I just read about
2: I
1: one.
2: I like it.
1: Maybe you got some. One of you told me about it, but they'd put people, like some old culture, would put people basically in a hollowed out canoe like log, and they'd make it so only their face would stick out, and then they'd fill it inside with like things that would bite them, and then just push it out into the water and say, float till you're dead.
2: Yeah, enjoy your awful cocoon.
1: Yeah.
2: Like, ugh. See,
1: yeah, the only
2: crazy
1: way for the things inside to survive is to eat you slowly while your face sticks out and burns looking straight up at the sun.
2: Yeah. See, I'm never going to be the person that gets in trouble to the point where I'm going to be punished like that. I'm never going to be the person doling out that punishment. But if I were a village person and somebody in the 1400s murdered someone, I would watch that trial for sure. What else am I doing? Walking on dirt? Barefoot? Did they have shoes back in the 1400s?
1: Right?
2: Probably not.
4: I think they did.
2: They did. Yeah. I just like to really paint a really bad picture so I don't feel so bad being the person, the towns lady, who likes to be like, which one are they going with?
4: Okay, so you don't want to be the torturer. You just want to watch it.
2: The cocoon or the 2x4?
1: So like they portray in movies in the Old West when they were doing hangings.
2: Oh.
1: You'd have been the one putting the baby in the stroller and rolling out with a couple sandwiches inside your wax paper and sitting down to watch the show.
2: The only thing wrong with that picture is you think I'd have a baby.
1: Back then you'd have had to, or you'd have been an old maid by the time you were 15.
2: Don't think I could watch a hanging. That feels different than somebody walking around with a punishing 2x4. What is that? A stock?
4: So you're not into quick punishment. You're into torture.
2: Yeah, that's what I'm getting at.
4: Okay.
2: But torture, that's like kind of
1: game for
2: cool
1: dinner
2: to
1: and
2: see,
1: a show.
2: Because then when you watch them walking around, you know, if Free Beer's stuck in a stock, and every time I see him, I'm like, whoa, remember what he did? He killed that lady.
1: Somebody points out it is the stock because that's where the term laughing stock comes from, because when people would wear them, you could throw things at them and make fun of them for being crappy.
2: Catch.
3: Oh.
1: Like they'd literally throw S at you.
5: Ew.
2: Ew. See, I don't know that I'd throw S at somebody, but I'd be like, hey, I got some grapes. Open your mouth. Let's see if we can get it in there.
4: You would. You're born with mob mentality.
2: I know. Isn't that so bad? But it purely for torture.
4: Right. Not for punishment. Okay.
1: Not for all those good mob mentality things.
2: Yeah.
4: Mm-hmm.
1: All right. On the way. Dumber Than the Show trivia revisited. Next. 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
1: Time to play Dumber Than the Show trivia. 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Hello, Tim.
2: How you doing?
1: Good, bud. How are you?
2: Good, good.
1: Tim, you have a chance to win some money today. You can play Steve for $300 or Hot Wings for $2,300. Who would you like to play?
2: Come on, let's go with the big one.
1: Right? Anything else seems crazy. You and Hot Wings will have the same five questions from Kelly, who's running trivia today. Whoever gets the most right out of five wins. You each get a maximum of 90 seconds. If there's a tie, low time wins. You can each pass on questions if you want. And then Kelly will come back to them. Hot Wings is leaving. Tim, you're up first. Good luck.
2: Thank you.
3: Let's do it. Are you ready to try for Hot Wings' $2,300 jackpot?
2: Sure, why not?
3: All right, Tim. Then your turn begins in 3, 2, 1. Who was William Shakespeare's wife?
2: Pass.
3: What duo's debut album was titled Wednesday Morning, 3 a.m.?
2: Oh, pass. I know that one. It'll come back to me.
3: The Yalu River separates China from which country?
2: Mongolia.
3: What breed of dog is Marmaduke in the comic strip?
2: Oh, it's the big one. Pass.
3: In what city would you find Graceland, the home of Elvis Presley?
2: Memphis.
3: Who was William Shakespeare's wife?
2: Well, it's not Juliet. I don't know. Pass.
3: What duo's debut album was titled Wednesday Morning, 3 a.m.?
2: Pass. I can't think of it.
3: What breed of dog is Marmaduke in the comic strip?
2: I'm blanking out because I guess I'm nervous. I know that one. It's a... Nope, I'm passed through everything. I did horrible.
3: How you holding up, Tim? You okay?
2: No, it's not going to go well.
3: All right, we're going to call Hot Wings back in from the hallway, and he will defend or attempt to defend his $2,300 jackpot today. Hello, hallway sandwich man.
4: Hello.
3: Are you dreaming about your chicken avocado sandwich and your chance to bump your jackpot up to $2,400?
4: I was thinking more about my chance to lose my $2,300 jackpot.
3: There is a chance. Are you ready to take your chance today, Hot Wings?
4: Yes, I am.
3: Then your turn to defend your jackpot begins in 3, 2, 1. Who was William Shakespeare's wife?
4: Oh, that was Anne Hathaway.
3: What duo's debut album was titled Wednesday Morning, 3 a.m.?
4: Pass.
3: The Yalu River separates China from which country?
4: India.
3: What breed of dog is Marmaduke in the comic strip?
4: Great Dane.
3: In what city would you find Graceland, the home of Elvis Presley?
4: Memphis.
3: What duo's debut album was titled
4: Simon
3: Wednesday...
4: Simon and Garfunkel.
3: Time. Hot Wings, how do you feel like you did?
4: Okay.
3: Well, you know what time it is. We're going to bring Tim back on. We are going to go over these answers now, starting with question number one. Who was William Shakespeare's wife? Tim said, oh, pass. Came back to him, and he said, well, it definitely wasn't Juliet. Pass. Howing said, oh, that was Anne Hathaway. Anne Hathaway is correct. All right, question number two. What duo's debut album was titled Wednesday Morning, 3 a.m.?
2: Tim goes, I know this one.
3: Oh, I know this one. And then he passed. And then we came back, and he didn't know it because he passed again. Howing's pass came back, said Simon and Garfunkel. Simon and Garfunkel is correct. That was their debut album. Howing's got a strong lead here, 2-0, as we go into question number three. The Yalu River separates China from which country? Tim said Mongolia. Howing said India. The answer is North Korea.
2: India.
3: North Korea. Howing's still in the lead, 2-0. Question number four. What breed of dog is Marmaduke in the comic strip? Tim had
2: I just blanked out.
3: Very vocal answer here. He said, oh, it's the big one. Pass. We came back. He blanked out. He said, I'm nervous. I know what it is. I'm just going to pass through everything. Pass. Howing said, Great Dane. It is the big one. Great Dane. Howing's with a strong and gonna win lead going into question number five. In what city would you find Graceland, home of Elvis Presley? You both said Memphis. Memphis, Tennessee is correct. Howing's
2: win. Hey, I got one.
3: 4-1.
1: We'll play again today. Old Maitland's got the questions. It'll be Kelly or Steve on the hot seat, and the other will play tomorrow, whoever doesn't get picked today. 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
1: 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The new scoreboard for a high school. Does a high school need a Jumbotron? This would be a big argument that, no, unnecessary.
2: Seems excessive.
1: So this high school was getting their new Jumbotron installed. Now, it's not like the ones at the center of an NBA arena where it's got screens on the inside, screens on the outside, and stats. But it's big. Yeah. It's certainly bigger than any high school scoreboard I've ever seen.
2: I don't want to be unfair. I think it kind of fits. I mean, it's a decent
1: size
2: gymnasium.
1: This is a big school.
2: Yeah, yes. It's a big school. And that I think it's, you don't walk in and immediately say, whoa, that thing's massive.
1: Not like when we visited AT&T Stadium, and right. Even though you've been told that screen is huge, when you get in there and see that it's 65 yards long, you're like, it's even bigger than what, you know.
3: No, I think it's just super unusual to see that. Usually in a high school gymnasium, you have a nice board on one wall and the other wall.
1: Yeah.
3: You know, I mean, and that's about it. This being right in the middle.
1: Yeah.
3: In a fairly benign high school gymnasium looks weird.
1: Not going to want to forget about that idea for a scoreboard on each end after this installation. What you're going to hear at the beginning is the scissor lift going up with the workers who are going up to fasten it to the ceiling.
3: Oh no.
4: That's bad.
3: It fell down.
2: Okay, so it looks like it's two different scissor lifts. Were they just kind of pinching it in between them? And
1: no, I
2: like,
1: think
2: all
1: there
2: right,
1: was...
2: You go up, I go up. You go up, I go up.
1: Maybe. I thought there was. I thought it was attached and maybe some sort of pulley bringing it up.
2: Probably.
1: And they were there to guide it.
3: You would have thought so.
5: New at 6, a brand new scoreboard crashing to the ground in a Metro East High School gym as crews there tried to install it. Thankfully,
2: no one
5: was hurt in this. With less than a day before O'Fallon Township High School reopens for the new school year, First Alert 4's Marshall Farmer spent the day asking the school district and the installation company what happened here and what happens next. Marshall joining us live
1: McLovin
5: in the newsroom.
1: McLovin got a job.
2: Seriously.
5: So what have you learned about this?
6: Yeah, Corey, we first started asking questions about this after a viral video on social media was posted about 4 days ago, garnering over 250,000 views. Here in that video, you can see the scoreboard falling.
1: I'm not pro-bullying, but there's something inert in that guy's appearance that makes you want to shove him. Right? Like, you shouldn't.
3: A little, yeah.
1: But man, strangers must watch by him and just shove him in the shoulder, and he's like, what is that for? And they're like, I don't even know.
2: Whatever, news nerd.
1: I'm a nice person.
6: After breaking free from what was connecting it to the ceiling, sending the scoreboard crashing to the gym floor, leaving several holes on that gym floor.
2: I think it's funny that the one in the video that we're watching, there's one guy, one of the workers standing in the foreground closest to the camera,

0: guy doesn't even flinch.
1: He's like, this happens every day.
0: You see one of the, you see two other people, and they both scatter to get out of the way. This guy, he's just like, yep, we dropped another one.
1: I knew it.
2: Another day at the office.
3: Today, I asked the superintendent, with school starting tomorrow for them, how will athletic programs be affected by this? She said, quote, athletic activities and events will continue with adjustments as needed. School adds that they're, quote,
1: It makes me think that they were like, we're going to work around it, stupid.
0: Yeah.
1: I'm not. What am I going to say? Everything's canceled because no one knows the score now for any sport, even the outdoor ones.
0: Turns out we have a new dodge the broken scoreboard in the middle of the court basketball team.
1: Yeah, yeah. no one else has a team.
2: But, it's like bumper pool, but for big people.
3: Evaluating scheduling and facility options to minimize any disruptions. The superintendent referred me to the company installing the scoreboard for a timeline on how long repairs will take. That company, called Nevco, told us the floor should be repaired in about 2 to 3 weeks, with the scoreboard itself being replaced in about 6 to 8 weeks.
2: That company, Slippery Fingers.
4: Yeah. And Marshall.
1: I saw an online addition to this story that they didn't have in this. The reporter said that while he was there, he saw a hot high schooler walking down the hallway with a whale tail, and he was going to ask her out, and then he asked what time it was, and he thinks they're dating.
2: Oh, that's a bummer. Yeah, that's too bad.
4: And Marshall, with all of this damage being done to the high school gym, will taxpayers be on the hook for any of that?
3: Now, thankfully, no. Nevco tells me that the school is not responsible for paying for any repairs or reinstallation. That includes both the scoreboard and the gym floor. Instead, Nevco is footing the bill themselves.
5: Well, yeah,
1: they dropped it.
5: Yeah.
2: It's probably good, because I can't imagine that those heavy-ass scissor lifts driving across the floor is any good for it either.
0: Yeah.
1: All right.
2: I mean, those weigh a lot.
0: Yep.
1: Free Bear and Hot Wax report on the way. They say their neighbors making too much noise with the deathly screams. You're like, neighbors don't make deathly screams until you figure out what their neighbor is. And the bride just wanted to dab the tears on her face. Why is she going viral for what she did? You'll find out in the report, too. It is the Free Bear and Hot Wax show.

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1: Free Beer, Hot Wings, Steve, Kelly, and Maitland. Let's get to the Free Beer and Hot Wings report. I'll tell you about the bride that just wanted to dab her eyes. But first, neighbors are saying the new neighbor they have has them hearing screams like murder every 5 minutes. Because they built a new roller coaster right on the property line at Universal Hollywood that celebrates the Fast and the Furious. Now, you might be thinking, well, how close do you have to be? You live near an amusement park. This roller coaster is right on the edge of the park and, like, goes next to homes. I don't know why it's even zoned there in Hollywood, California.
2: Every 30, 40 seconds, you just kept hearing screams, and it's like, this is going to be our new sound in the neighborhood all day long. Very peaceful, you know? So that roller coaster has, it's a game changer.
3: 5 minutes you hear, ah, and you're like, is this really happening? I'm sitting here at my desk doing work and there's like this crazy roller coaster sound.
1: I mean,
4: yeah, I would have assumed that there would be more of a buffer, but
1: they're building a buffer.
4: Are they?
1: Okay. Yeah. The park has said we're going to build a sound buffer. We recognize that this is a real problem.
4: Is that going to work?
1: I mean, it's not a sound eliminator. It's a sound buffer, so hopefully quieter.
4: So I'm assuming like the concrete barriers that they have along highways or something like that.
1: I'm guessing, like, or a tree, or bring in big trees and plant them to, you know, maybe a more beautiful look. But I mean, it's also, if I'm the amusement park, I'm like, oh, we were here before. But they probably weren't there before the house. But
5: well, I mean, who knows? But I mean, I have a hard time believing that they don't hear any other noises from Universal Studios.
1: Yeah. Boy, these rides were always so quiet until this roller coaster. The first question for Travis Kelce when he had his first media appearance at Kansas City Chiefs camp, of course, it was about his wedding.
6: It was a fun offseason, man. Wedding was the best night of my life. I appreciate everybody who came out and celebrated and, you know, had fun with us. So it was a crazy night. It was full of a lot of celebration, but it's football, baby.
1: It is football, baby. A lot of rumors floating around from anonymous NFL scouts and insiders that Travis Kelce is cooked and that he showed up with a dad bod and the season is already over for him.
4: Oh, that's a shame.
1: To which Andy Reid was asked about Travis Kelce's appearance, and he said, that's how he's always looked. we'll see.
4: Did he then say something funny about a cheeseburger? Because, like, I feel like Andy Reid always talks about that.
1: Defaults to, yeah.
4: Yeah.
1: Let's talk about food. All right, one more quick thing. This bride got teary during her wedding. Very sweet. And then she dabbed her eyes. And then she was made to look a fool.
7: She's a weepy bride, and she needs a tissue to wipe her eyes. The priest seems to be offering one. But wait, that's not a hanky. It's the priest's robe. Ah. OMG. Lauren immediately realizes what she's done and then collapses into laughter.
8: That's
7: she
8: really
7: tells
8: cute.
7: Him that in addition, she had reason to think that the priest was handing her something to dry her eyes.
5: It did look that way. The way he's wearing the vestments and everything, and the way his arm comes up, it does look like he's offering her a piece of cloth to dab her eyes.
1: And wait for the context. She had no chance not to do this. Anyone would have done it.
9: The priest turned around to our families and said, does anyone have a tissue? And everyone was like, oh, no, we don't have a tissue. So the next thing he did was hold out a piece of his cloth, which I thought was a tissue. So I thought he was offering me something to wipe my face. And I was... oh, thank you, Father. Blotting.
7: The priest was extending the stole to cover their hands for a Catholic blessing.
4: Oopsie.
1: I love it. That's
7: Lauren's husband, really Gordon, funny. Says he was mortified.
10: So, Gordon, you instantly realized when you saw it that this was not a tissue.
11: Yes, immediately, because it was attached.
4: That guy is way too young to be named Gordon.
1: I was amazed by this,
11: attached to him, and then he put it over our hands. There was their eyeliner and foundation on it.
7: After the I do's, everybody had a good chuckle, including the priest.
9: He thought it was hilarious.
1: Yeah,
9: it was like,
1: yeah. He
9: never...
1: was laughing all the way through my excommunication.
5: No way. She just offered him some booze.
9: In my 25 years of ministry, have I seen this, but it was the best thing that has ever happened.
1: At the end, when she was talking there, her husband, Gordon, started looking at the camera like he was trying to work through Sudoku. He got a furrowed brow and started mouthing along.
4: Gordo.
1: Everybody had fun.
5: Yeah.
1: It's my list. Three dumbest things you did when you're a soft-headed young person. It's my list. 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
21: Dangerous heat and humidity will be in the area for the next few days as we have a heat advisory in effect until 8 p.m. on Sunday. We also expect periodic shower and storm chances over the weekend. We'll have a high of 94 degrees today with feels like temperatures between 100 and 110, and we can't rule out an isolated shower storm during the afternoon. With the News Channel 20 Storm Team forecast, I'm meteorologist Matt Bednar.
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1: I wake up every morning with my head up in a daze. I'm not sure if I should say this, but I'll say it anyway. Everybody tries to tell me that I'm

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I try to keep a steady pace. How the will I escape?

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1: Time for a round of It's My List. In this case,
2: it's my list.
1: Not really up for debate. I mean, I guess it could be because the topic is top three dumbest things you did when you were soft-headed and young. I'll go first. In seventh grade, I got tired of being just another person. So I decided to grab on to the biggest fad that was sweeping through my school. This is the 80s. A lot of people were spiking their hair, putting the gel in it, spiking it straight up. So got my hair cut, told them what I was going to do, and they managed to make it look pretty good. Then I got up the next day and I washed my hair and I put stuff in it and I went, that does not look like what they did. This won't be a big deal. Nobody will probably even notice. I walk into the school, haven't even made it to my locker, and one of the popular girls a grade ahead of me, named Sarah Meyer, looked at me, laughed uproariously, and went, what did you do? And I walked directly to the bathroom and tried to make my hair go down with my hands, and that was still with like 7 hours of school left. That was dumb. I don't know how old I was when this one, but we were riding our BMX bikes in the woods. There were a lot of trails, and a lot of them were sandy, but everybody's rode through them on the woods. Mm-hmm. We were having fun. But thrill seeker as I was, there was a spot going down off of a trail, down further through the woods, that was not a trail. I said, we should make a trail here. So I took off down that hill and immediately started accelerating 1,000 times faster than I thought I would, only to be stopped by the two trees exactly the same width apart as my handlebars where my hands go, with my knuckles between the handlebars and the trees. I thought I broke every bone in both of my hands. In hindsight, nothing was broken, but my knuckles were swollen like I had 12-year-old arthritis for about a week.
3: Yeah.
4: Tried to blaze your own trail through the woods.
3: Yeah. You can't do that without a nice set of bark busters.
1: And number one, you know, hanging out on a Friday, parents are gone for the weekend, phone rings.
4: Oh, I know what this is.
1: Mm-hmm. I was downstairs washing my Umbro soccer shorts in the wash tub. Why? Got some three on them, I think.
4: We know why.
1: Phone rang. Hot social action. Boom. Gotta go. Race to the Monte Carlo. Change clothes. Leave. Come back home on Friday night. Go to bed. Get up Saturday. More hot social action. Go out. Gone all day. Saturday night. Come home. It's late, but I'm not tired yet, so I go sit in the basement playing RBI baseball on Nintendo. And I think to myself, man, Mom's right. She always complains about how damp it is down here. I stand up. My pants are wet on the back. Now, the carpet would get damp, but never like that. I'm like, wow, it must be the most humid day in the history of the world. I get up Sunday morning, and I go to work. Come home at about 4 o'clock in the afternoon. Come down. My parents have come home, and they're unloading the camper in the front yard. And I go in, and I find them, and they're both in the back room where the laundry tub was, where the furnace is. And there's a lot of water, and the tub is full to the brim. And floating in there are those same Umbros, and that's when I realize I left that faucet on from Friday night at about 6 p.m. until whenever my parents got home Sunday afternoon, which in hindsight was about 4:30.
3: That's a that's a lot of water. That's a lot of water.
4: I can't believe how early your water issues started.
5: Yeah, you've been living damp for a long time. That's crazy.
1: Feels like destiny. All right, who's next? Someone else?
5: I can go. Yeah, either one. Okay, so it's my list, things that I did because I was a soft-headed idiot at times. My brothers tricked me into believing that there were magical crows that would throw treats over our roof, and every day I would come home from elementary school, and I had to do these magical little chants in front of the yard in Fayetteville, Georgia, in a neighborhood, one of the very few neighborhoods we ever lived in as military kids. And so I would, like, call and dance and do these weird little jigs. They told me that I would get magical treats for. And I didn't know at the time they were behind the house throwing like little Debbie cakes over the roof. It was the stupidest thing. And I did not know until I went to school. Somebody was talking about like, oh, yeah, my mom picks me up. We've always got treats in the car. It's so nice. And I was like, oh, man, I'm a bus kid. I'm poor. And I was like, I got to dance for treats. And they were like, what?
4: Yeah, from the magical crows.
5: Yeah, I was like, I chant to the crows. What are you talking about? And they were like, what the hell are you talking about, you weird little idiot? I was, you know, seven. The first time I ever snuck out to go make out with the boy across the street, his name was AJ. He lived across the street from my grandma. I got caught real bad. I knew my grandma's passcode, 1925. That's all it was. And I was like, I'll do that. I'll just turn it off. No big deal. Except when you turn it off, it beeps to the other location that the little pad is, and it was in her room. So it
3: very
5: went like
3: normal.
5: Ding, ding, ding, ding, ding, unlocked. And I walked out. And I walked over to AJ's house, and we were making out on his couch. And then his phone rang, and I was like, who the hell is calling you this late? That's crazy. And it was my mom from across the street. And she was like, hey, dip-ass, when you unlocked the door just now, it notified the entire rest of the house through the back unit where all of the rooms are. And I was like, so I need to come home, huh? That sucks.
1: I'm so did they watch you walk across the street?
5: My grandmother couldn't have because hers was in the back. But yeah, my mom definitely watched me cross the street. And then speaking of French kissing, before I ever kissed AJ, I had never kissed a boy. And this kid, Dustin, made fun of me one time in like ninth grade. He made fun of me so bad. He was like, you've never kissed anybody? You've never gotten a hickey? And I said, no. So I went home and I was like, how do I give myself a hickey? And I kept thinking I could burn myself, but I don't want to do that because that sounds like a problem. And I was like, the only way I can do this is either like scratch my neck. And I was like, but that's going to look like a scratch. So I was like, well, my mouth can get to my shoulder. So I sucked on my shoulder.
3: The most common erogenous zone for sucking.
5: I had never done it before, so I didn't know where do you do it. And so I was like, whatever, this will look like a hickey. And then I wore a little like shirt that could kind of show off my shoulders without me getting in trouble. And I was like, oh, I got a hickey yesterday, Dustin. You can't make fun of me anymore. And he was like,
6: on your shoulder?
5: On your shoulder? I was like, yeah, this guy was like all over me. And he was like, okay, whatever, Kelly. And then he pointed out that that looked like I did it to myself.
3: Yeah.
5: And
1: like, come on, man, pick a lane, Dustin.
5: I was so embarrassed. Yeah, so don't suck your shoulder.
1: All right. Two more people will share the top three dumbest things they did when they were young and soft-headed next. I think we raised the bar pretty high for dumb.
3: Yeah.
1: That's next. It is the Free Beer and Hot Wing Show. 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
1: 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Too much idiocy to recap. If you missed me and Kelly's, then you need to become a fancy idiot at freebeerandhotwings.com and go back. Who wants to go next?
3: I'll go.
1: Hot Wings.
3: Okay, this is probably my earliest one. I had gone next door to see if my neighbor Jeff was around to play. No one was at home at Jeff's house. However, there was a package on Jeff's front porch. What's in that package, I wondered. This kid thought, I need to find out what's in that box. I should open it. Imagine my chagrin at first when I realized it's a box of oranges. You don't just order a box of oranges. That's like a gift from somebody, probably. Yep. Oh, no, I've opened this box. What do I do with that? Man, oranges? God, they're like the size of a softball. And these guys have a pond. I think I can get to the pond with the orange from the top of the stairs. I wonder if I can. So I just start throwing their gift into their pond. I didn't get caught for at least 30 seconds until the neighbor who lived across the street from them and kitty-cornered us walked over and he goes, what are you doing? And at that point, I realized I don't have an answer for this at all.
1: I can't explain this.
3: I go,
4: what's it look like, idiot? I'm throwing oranges in a pond.
3: I don't know.
1: Wait, you want, Mr. Taylor, you want to see if you can throw one all the way down over this mountain?
4: You ever skipped an orange on a pond?
3: Yeah. I immediately realized that I was in deep S. And
1: just mixing some citrus soup out here. What's number two?
3: Okay, so number two, I was much older. This was definitely a you should have known better. I knew immediately how stupid it was, what I had done. I was always fascinated, like many people, with fire. I was at home by myself. I'm probably 15, 16 years old, like well old enough to know how dumb this was. So I had a glass Pepsi bottle, and I put about a quarter inch of gasoline in the bottom of it, lit a match, and threw it in while I was looking down the hole.
4: Oh, my God.
3: I singed my eyebrows, my hair, and
1: that
3: any,
1: could have been
3: and any
1: so
3: bit
1: much
3: of
1: worse.
3: Little face fuzz that I may have had.
5: I'm glad I wasn't the only fire kid.
3: And realized immediately, I mean, that could have exploded with glass into my face.
1: Yeah.
3: Could have killed me. And then my last one, this is one that it was stupid, and I beat myself up for it. I still think about how stupid it was to this day. I took a 1990 Buick Riata.
5: What the hell is that?
4: I'm looking
3: it up. You'd know one if you saw one. It was
4: It
3: was a two-seat, and I was driving it. And so I took this Buick Riata up to 110 miles an hour. With two passengers. Remember, I said this is a two-seater.
5: Yeah, where did the third person sit?
3: So it was a hatchback. So my girlfriend Cindy was sitting in the passenger seat with a seatbelt on. I had a seatbelt on. But Jim Scharf was in the back hatchback area of that car with
4: like
3: no
4: in the window?
3: With no safety at all.
1: Where people put Crown air fresheners and Kleenex boxes?
3: If you can see in it, there was like a space there.
5: But not a seat.
3: Not a seat, though. So he could fit in there, not on a shelf, but it was incredibly stupid. I was going on a back road 110 miles an hour in that thing.
5: Well, of course. I mean, when you're driving the sportiest of the Buicks,
3: you
5: got to get that baby up to speed.
3: Because it felt like I was driving Kit, because it had a digital speedometer that was ticking up slowly, but, you know, of the era. It was really, really, really stupid, and I realized there was a part on the road where there was kind of a big dip in the road, and it got a little quivery for a second, and I realized immediately, I go, this is the dumbest thing I could have possibly done. I could have killed everyone.
1: Kelly, do you feel a little cheated? Like, my third one was floating number three Umbros for a week and flooding the house, and yours was giving yourself a hickey on the shoulder, and Hot Wings was, I drove pretty fast in a weird car.
4: I mean, it's fine.
1: He didn't do as many stupid things as us.
4: The lighter one was bad. That was bad.
1: Look, you have vision.
3: Really bad.
4: Yeah.
3: That was really bad.
4: I feel like we all have a lighter one somewhere in our...
3: Oh, everyone's got a fire mistake.
6: Fire one.
4: I put lighters in an oven one time on accident.
6: Oh!
4: I wanted to make a cool clay case for them, and I was like, I built it around the lighter, and I was like, oh, well, this is clay.
1: Like you were going to fire the clay, like with a kiln, but your oven?
4: I did. Yeah, okay. I absolutely did.
3: So instead of just making an impression in the clay and then removing the object, you left the object.
5: What happened?
3: Yeah.
4: Well, luckily, my roommate, I was in college, so pretty soft-headed.
3: Oh, wow. You were way old enough, though, not to do that.
4: Hell yeah. I way knew better than that. I'd baked in an oven before. I knew better. I used lighters. I understood they were flammable, but in my mind, that 2 and 2 didn't equal 4 until my roommate's boyfriend was like, what is that in the oven? And he was like, oh my God, I'm terrified. We didn't want to go near it because we were like, the moment we go near it, it's going to explode.
1: All right. Maitland, Steve, and Tommy, you will have to do your 3 next. Top 3 soft-headed things on the way. It is the Free Beer and Hot Wings Show.
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9: Dangerous heat and humidity will be in the area for the next few days as we have a heat advisory in effect until 8 p.m. on Sunday. We also expect periodic shower and storm chances over the weekend. We'll have a high of 94 degrees today with feels like temperatures between 100 and 110, and we can't rule out an isolated shower storm during the afternoon. With the News Channel 20 Storm Team Forecast, I'm meteorologist Matt Bednar.
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1: 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TikTok, Instagram, Facebook at FBHW Show. In the midst of It's My List. Top three for each of us, dumbest things we did when we were young and soft-headed.
2: It's my list.
1: Steve has been waiting. Steve, tell us you're dumb.
3: There was one that popped into my head immediately. I remember when I was probably about 6 years old, I was riding my bike through the backyard, and we had one of those big sliding glass doors. And my sister locked the door and wouldn't let me in, so naturally I did what any kid of my age would do. I got off my bike and I knocked on the door and I said, please let me in. Oh, wait, no, I didn't. I just rode my bike through the plate glass door and decided this will be quicker. Boom.
1: Busted it completely, I assume. Did you get cut to pieces?
3: No, I think only like the front wheel of the bike went through before I locked up the brakes.
1: Do you think in that time, if you could have paused the time, you would have said, my parents will understand because Lisa locked me out?
3: Yeah. Why wouldn't anyone be on my side about that?
1: Total kid logic.
3: That was a big deal. Second on my list, me and my friend Todd, he had an older brother, and we had heard rumors that his brother might have started smoking. His brother was probably 14 or 15 at the time.
1: We were
3: 10 or 11. We thought that that was just the coolest thing, because back in the day, smoking was really cool. So we thought we needed to kind of get on his level.
1: Mm-hmm.
3: So we were going to smoke in Todd's backyard. We were going to like teach ourselves to smoke. And we had heard from somebody that if you rolled up tissues and then lit them on fire, and it was just like smoking cigarettes. So we rolled up tissues and we smoked them in the woods in his backyard. It didn't work. It wasn't the same.
1: And I'm sure you didn't roll them super tight, so there wasn't air in there, which probably helps the cigarette.
4: But it made so much sense. I thought that's why they called them puffs.
3: It tasted like aloe. And first on my list was we built a treehouse in my backyard with the neighbors. They had like three kids about our age, so we were always playing together, and we decided to build a big old treehouse in the big pine tree in my backyard. We were like, okay, well, we need materials for this. We found some logs and some other, like an old fence post and things like that that we could put up there for our base layer, but we needed something really strong. So we went over to our neighbor's house, and we took Mrs. Hopkins' leaf from her dining room table, and we brought it up in the tree. So it's like... It's like an inch and a half thick.
1: I mean, that
3: oak.
1: Would work really well.
3: Yeah, it's like all shellacked and everything.
5: Yeah, nice and polished.
3: And then I just went down in the basement into my dad's workshop, and I got the longest nails I could find.
5: Oh.
3: And we laid that thing across a couple of branches, and then bam, bam, bam.
5: Oh, my God.
3: Hammered nails right through the beautiful, pristine finish of it.
1: I can't believe.
3: Right into the tree.
1: How long till she found out?
3: It took a long time.
1: Really?
3: Because, yeah.
1: You don't use those that often.
3: Exactly.
1: Especially
4: it was Thanksgiving.
3: Yeah. It was whatever the next big holiday was.
6: I thought I had a bigger table. Yeah. Matthew, Stephen, where did you put that leaf from the table? Oh, that's the floor to our tree house.
1: All right. Tommy, you're next.
7: So,
2: it's my list.
7: Yeah. So my first one, I sent in the group chat a picture of this bike that we used to have called the Green Machine.
1: It was the Great White Whale for me when I was a kid. Never got one.
3: Yeah, it's the one with the levers.
5: Levers.
7: So those levers are very important. So if you don't know what this is, essentially instead of like a handlebar, it's two levers that you pull to go left and right.
1: Yeah.
7: And it was fun to do donuts. And the problem with this one was it was our neighbors and the brakes did not work on it. That made extra fun because they lived on a giant hill. So naturally, we would just begin pedaling as fast as we could to go down this big old hill. If you survived,

0: going down without flying off. It was already a win. If you got to the bottom and you were really daring, you could try to do a donut. But this was fun for actually a really long time until my brother did it, and he went flying and busted his leg so bad that to this day, his kneecap has a giant scar on it. Parents were not pleased when they saw him on the side of the road and found out what we'd been doing with this big wheel. But that big wheel was our favorite, and eventually they had to take it away from us because we kept getting
1: sweet.
0: On it.
1: I still want one.
0: My second one is we grew up at a community pool. We spent like pretty much every day there during the summer. And in the back of the bathrooms on the wall was what looked like the Bat phone from Adam West's Batman series, like a big red phone. Okay. And me and my sibling Sammy were big Batman and Adam West fans. And we were geeked when we saw this phone. And so we kept like picking it up and put it back down. We're like, ooh, we're Batman. Well, imagine our shock when suddenly a voice started talking to us on the other end.
1: Oh, it was Batman.
0: It was Batman as the form of a woman police officer asking what the emergency was. So we just threw it back down and ran back out. Well, 5 minutes later, police officers swarmed the pool asking, hey, we got a short 911 call from here. Just wanted to make sure everything's okay.
2: Who called? Well, not Batman, that's for sure. Yeah. I tell you that.
0: Man, do I wish that pool had been busy that day, but it was just our family.
2: Oh, no.
0: Then I never saw my mom. No, my mom gave me many death glares.
2: Again?
0: Yeah.
2: She left?
0: Yeah, no.
2: That was the last straw for Patty. She's been walking the streets ever since then, like Forrest Gump running.
0: Yeah, we didn't get back to the pool for a couple weeks after that one. And then probably the dumbest thing I did, I've already mentioned on this show many times, is when I burned my balls on a lamp.
2: Because you were trying to see inside them.
0: Yeah.
1: Give the self-x-ray.
0: Yeah. And God, I can share that story.
2: That's going to be hard to top, man.
0: Yeah.
3: Yeah. You were candling an egg.
0: Yeah.
3: It was lamping your ball.
0: That's still probably my best story. I don't really know if I have another one that tops that.
2: 1-800-947-3979. More of this on the way. It is the Free Beer and Albig Show.

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1: In the midst of It's My List. Top three for each of us dumbest things we did when we were young and soft-headed. Maitland, can you top any of this?
2: Think so.
1: Okay.
2: Maybe. First up, when I was in seventh grade, for whatever reason, I was really obsessed with Snoopy. 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But then I started telling people Snoopy was my boyfriend. And
1: wow, what a leap.
2: Yeah.
3: Wow.
2: SnoopyMate.com. I tried to find it earlier. It doesn't exist
1: anymore. Oh, if it had,
4: Snoopy,
1: that would have been amazing.
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2: Yep. Man. I would like go to friends' houses and be like, you guys want to see my website?
4: Check out Snoopy.
2: It's all about me and my boyfriend.
1: Yeah. So nerdy.
2: Snoopy. Also in that same year, my second one, we learned how to make rock candy. And that was like you boil sugar in a pot and then you would have a pencil with some string on it or yarn or whatever.
1: Oh, yeah, yeah.
2: And you'd put it in the pot and you would just let it sit there. And then as the sugar recrystallized, it would attach to the string and boom, rock candy. But I was like, there's got to be a quicker way. So I put the water and sugar in a mug, put the pencil with the string on top of it and threw it in the microwave. And then about 5 minutes later, my dog started barking and I looked at the microwave and I had set the microwave on fire.
1: Because of the little metal on the end
2: of the... Because of the tiny little bit of metal on the end of the pencil.
1: 5 minutes in the microwave is a long time for anything.
5: Yeah. Well, and usually it only takes literally you to hit go before the metal starts sparking everywhere. So
2: no, the Tyra Banks show was on, so I was... just sitting about 10 feet away.
1: I bet it was the one where the woman smelled like fish.
5: It sounds like fireworks in the kitchen.
2: I didn't hear it until I came in and I was like, oh my God, there's a fire.
1: Is there anything worse?
2: But it went out as soon as I opened the microwave. Thank God. Lastly, I think I've told this story before, but I genuinely thought that only girls with outie belly buttons could be tomboys. I really wanted to be a tomboy. So I figured, I was like, okay, I just got to play outside all day long. And so me and my sister, we would play wiffle ball and then we'd jump rope and then we'd like run a lap around the yard. And then we at one point just sat in the grass and rubbed dirt all over us. And then
1: so she also had this tomboy dream.
2: I think she was just supporting me in my dreams.
1: That's very sweet.
5: And so you were just waiting for your masculinity thermometer to pop?
2: I guess, because then after every event in our tomboy-a-thon, I would lift my shirt and check my belly button, and I'd be like, oh, I think it's getting there. This will be the last one. We got to do it. And to this day, I do still have an innie belly button. It did not work, unfortunately.
5: Yeah.
1: Had you held this dream to be a tomboy for a while, or was it like something you woke up with that day?
2: That day.
1: Okay, that seems like a, you know what, let's try to do this.
2: Yeah.
1: Let's make it an outie.
2: All the girls that I know that are tomboys are super cool. I want to be like them. Outie belly button.
1: Heck yeah. 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
1: Here's your News Channel 20 Storm Team forecast.
15: Dangerous heat and humidity will be in the area for the next few days as we have a heat advisory in effect until 8 p.m. on Sunday. We also expect periodic shower and storm chances over the weekend. We'll have a high of 94 degrees today with feels like temperatures between 100 and 110, and we can't rule out an isolated shower storm during the afternoon. With the News Channel 20 Storm Team forecast, I'm meteorologist Matt Bednar.
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1: 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This guy went viral because he was entering a bodybuilding contest, but he wasn't going to work out. He was going to, quote, drink a lot, take some steroids, and imagine muscles. Now, I don't know where he started out. Spoiler alert, he finished very far down. Now, he is in good shape compared to most normal people, but he's not bodybuilder ripped. Like, you know, they're all eating boiled chicken and draining their body of water to make them look more cut, plus their weirdo tans.
2: Yeah, they're gross.
1: So yeah, he finished last.
3: The reason I kept getting muscle gain was because I was doing a mental routine for about 3 to 5 minutes every single day. I would mentally go through these scenarios in my mind where I had to lift, squatting, deadlifting, bench pressing, shoulder pressing, etc. I had to use those muscles to survive because that's what the foundation of all muscle building is. Your brain sends a signal to your body that your muscles need to get stronger in order to survive. But you don't have to actually lift the weight. You just have to imagine the scenarios to send those signals and to get the same end result.
4: So you don't have to work out. You just think about working out.
2: Right. And then you're triggering your electrical impulses.
1: Yeah. I don't believe you.
2: No, of course not. It's stupid, and he's stupid. But there will be people that believe him that are also stupid and wonder why they never get bigger.
1: All right. You hear about this once in a while, or when it possibly was happening to Kelly's neighbor, when someone's living in your house and you did not invite them and did not know they were living there.
5: Pretty scary for Sharnita Matthews, who lives here with her family, including two young children. She says she discovered this just days ago, even though her family has been renting this place out for the past 3 months. The scariest part about this is she says she has never seen this person or people before, but they have likely seen her family.
6: You can see the door with the fan that was plugged up down there. So they've been using my electricity.
7: Yeah, it's a basement, bro. That's power and all.
5: For 3 months, Sharnita Matthews, her husband, and their four kids have rented out this Hemet house.
8: Bottle of bleach soap like they've been washing underneath here.
5: And for 3 months, they had no idea someone had either been living or coming and going underneath the very ground they walked on.
1: Whoa. There's a little bit of me that wants to blame them for not noticing. You might not see it yet, but maybe you'll come around.
6: When I'm in another area in my house, I could hear doors close. And I was like, okay.
5: At least that's what it sounded like. It wasn't until this sound. From a carbon monoxide alarm that kept going off. Her husband and brother.
1: Did the person that lived down there, did they get a carbon monoxide alarm to make sure they'd be safe?
2: It sounds like
4: it. Smart idea.
1: I mean, considering the floor is dirt and it's dark. And they're stealing electricity from underneath? Yeah. That's kind of thoughtful for themselves.
4: They refer to it as a basement, but it's a little bit taller than a crawl space.
2: Yeah, not much,
5: Her husband and brother-in-law, D'Angelo Phillips, heard it coming from underneath the house. Friday is when he says they ripped off a board and went underneath, which appeared to be some sort of cellar or crawl space.
2: It's deeper than I thought. He's standing up.
4: Yeah.
9: It was a brand new bottle of Murphy's oil, and then there was clothing detergent. And then that's when I found a tarp and clothes. And then we even found like a black tube that looked like it had drugs or whatever.
5: Sharnita says she reached out to.
4: So what I don't understand, how did the person get in and out of this place then?
2: Because they
4: had to rip these. Basically, they were getting access underneath the front porch, but they had to rip those boards off to discover
1: to get there. Yeah.
4: Unless they just had them like propped up. So it looked
2: maybe.
5: Reached out to Pro Management, the company that manages the property, but got no response.
10: My name is Shelby Nelson.
5: We called them 2 days in a row. A woman we spoke to over the phone confirming to us that they do manage the property and that they were never made aware of the situation. Sharnita, however, says she texted a number the day she discovered all this. She says in a walkthrough before even renting the space, no one ever told her about this.
6: They didn't even let me know that it was, you know, that something like that is down here because this house was built in 1903.
1: We don't know the landlords would have known, do we?
4: Who knows?
1: Maybe.
2: Well, but also if it's not an area that's accessible, they have no reason to say, by the way, there's a basement under here that you don't have access to.
1: And there's someone living in it.
2: You're just a renter. They don't need to tell you that.
5: She also called Hemet Police, who sent an officer out. A spokesperson for the department tells me an officer didn't locate anyone there, but cleared it out.
6: They said that if we see anybody down there, to call them.
5: Fortunately, Sharnita has not seen anyone so far. Within the space, we did see another narrow area where one could potentially access.
1: Oh, that explains it.
6: I'm scared. And I feel like pro management should have did better, you know? Because I have four kids, so I'd be scared. My
1: Looks
6: husband
1: like you got another room if they don't want to share.
4: Yeah, there you go.
2: Yeah.
1: Kelly, was there was never any, or were there ever any more signs of someone at your neighbor's house? Or, I know you had those weird prints, handprints, didn't you?
10: I had handprints in my roommate's closet that has a window, so you can access it. You'd have to have a pretty tall ladder because it's on the second floor, but yes. And they were perfectly imprinted into the ground. My neighbor had someone's clothes. They weren't hers. The clothes were filthy, and they were filthy on the front, which made it look like somebody had been crawling on their stomach. But the cop who came up there wouldn't even look in her crawl space. My roommate at the time and my neighbor's daughter looked in the crawl space while the cops stood there.
1: Still strange.
10: Still strange. And there were little things in there. His only suggestion was to set up a camera and see if you see anything. But she still hears weird noises and stuff, but she hasn't seen anything.
1: That would be super disconcerting. Yeah. Obviously, I'm sure
10: yeah.
1: it is.
10: Well, finding somebody's dirty clothes. And when she originally told me, I told y'all like, okay, maybe it was just like your dirty clothes. You forgot you had this shirt. You're like, you've got two daughters. Y'all all wear the same clothes. But no, once she brought the shirt down, it was alarming.
1: But you haven't seen any other weird signs?
10: Mm-mm, not in my house.
1: Well, that is good. The $1,000 Minute of Mayhem next hour. In the next segment, Dumber Than the Show Trivia, do we have a contestant?
11: We do.
1: That's on the way. Somebody could win up to $300 when we play next. 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
1: 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This is Felicia in Kingsport, Tennessee. Listens on the hog. Hi, Felicia. How are you?
2: I am so great. How are you guys?
1: Very, very good. You ready for this?
2: I'm vibrating right now.
1: All right. In a good way.
2: Yes.
1: Well,
2: unless I explode.
1: Felicia, you have a choice to make. You can play Kelly for $100 or Steve for $300. Maitland's asking the questions. Me and Hot Wigs are going to sit around. Yeah.
2: I'm going to go big money, Steve.
1: All right. Felicia and Steve, you'll have the same five questions from Maitland. 90 seconds for each of you at the most. Low time is the winner if there happens to be a tie. You can each pass on questions the first time around, and Mate the Great will return to them. Steve will be in the hallway. He will not hear your turn. Good luck, Felicia.
2: Thank you.
3: Felicia, are you ready for your one and only shot at Dumber Than the Show trivia?
2: Bring it on.
3: Well, that begins in 3, 2, 1. Which reality competition series did the members of One Direction meet on? 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
3: Tommy, Chucky, Phil, and Lil are main characters on what hit 90s?
2: The Rugrats.
3: Joseph Allen Maldonado Passage is better known by two different nicknames. Name one.
2: Pass.
3: Slow Down, You Crazy Child is the opening line of what song by which artist?
2: Pass.
3: What was the first vegetable NASA was able to grow in space?
2: Tomato.
3: Joseph Allen Maldonado Passage is better known by two different nicknames. Name one.
2: The Brooklyn Bridge.
3: Slow Down, You Crazy Child is the opening line of what song by which artist?
2: Double pass.
3: Hi. How do you think you did?
2: I think I blacked out. I'm not sure.
3: Okay. Well, Felicia, we will get you on hold and wave Steve back on in. Welcome back, Steve.
4: Thank you.
3: How are you feeling about defending your $300 today?
4: Feel good.
3: Well, are you ready?
4: Yes.
3: All right, Steve, your turn begins in 3, 2, 1. Which reality competition series did the members of One Direction meet on? Was it The Voice, The X Factor UK, or Britain's Got Talent?
4: X Factor UK.
3: Tommy, Chucky, Phil, and Lil are main characters in what hit 90s Nickelodeon?
4: Rugrats.
3: Joseph Allen Maldonado Passage is better known by two different nicknames. Name one.
4: Oh, that's Tiger King.
3: Slow Down, You Crazy Child is the opening line of what song by which artist?
4: Pass.
3: What was the first vegetable NASA was able to grow in space?
4: Tomato.
3: Slow Down, You Crazy Child
4: Pass.
3: Is... Time. How do you think you did, Steve?
4: That last one's going to bug me. Slow Down, You Crazy Child.
3: I think so. All right, well, we will get Felicia back on the line and score this game. Welcome back, Felicia.
2: Thank you.
3: Question number one. Which reality competition series did the members of One Direction meet on? Gave you options here. The Voice, The X Factor UK, or Britain's Got Talent. You both said The X Factor UK, and you both are correct. We start off tied at one. Question number two. Tommy, Chucky, Phil, and Lil are main characters in what hit 90s Nickelodeon cartoon? Neither of you let me even get all the words out before you both said Rugrats. And you both are correct there, too. It is the Rugrats. Tied at two. Question number three. Joseph Allen Maldonado Passage is better known by two different nicknames. Name one. Steve sat there for a minute. You knew you knew it. Came out with Tiger King. Felicia passed. Came back around and thought I was talking about a landmark. And said, the Brooklyn Bridge.
4: Oh, passage.
3: Yeah.
2: I'm ashamed.
3: The answer is Tiger King, and Steve takes a 3-2 lead.
4: What is the other? Oh, Joe Exotic.
3: Yes.
4: Okay.
1: I did the same thing as her.
3: Question number four. Slow Down, You Crazy Child is the opening line of what song by which artist? You both struggled with this one. Steve passed, came back around, passed again. Felicia passed, came back around, passed again. The song is Vienna by Billy Joel.
4: Slow down, you crazy.
3: Yes.
4: Yeah, I was humming it in my head, but I would have never gotten Vienna.
3: So neither of you get that one. And we move on to question number 5. What was the first vegetable NASA was able to grow in space? Steve said tomato. Felicia said tomato. You both are incorrect there. It's potato. Oh. But Steve wins 3-2.
5: All right. Oh, congrats, Steve.
4: Nice job, Felicia.
5: I hope that's the highlight of your day is winning.
3: Good job, Felicia.
1: Thanks for playing.
5: Thank you. So much fun.
1: Thanks for listening. Steve's jackpot goes to $400. You get a lucky idiot account, which you played on this day, so you probably already have some sort of account. Because that's how Idiot
5: one.
1: Day goes. Well, you're up to lucky now.
4: There we go.
1: Things are looking up.
5: That's right.
1: All right. Everybody say it together. Bye, Felicia.
4: Bye, Felicia.
5: Bye.
1: Felicia's like, yeah, I never hear that every day all the time.
6: Yeah, well.
1: Well, we don't get to say it every day, and it's fun for us. On the way, what's the easiest sport to go pro in? Like, if you were really going to give it a shot. Doesn't mean you think you could do it, but if you were to do it, it'd be the easiest path. We all love those house projects we've been trying to avoid. 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
22: Dangerous heat and humidity will be in the area for the next few days as we have a heat advisory in effect until 8 p.m. on Sunday. We also expect periodic shower and storm chances over the weekend. We'll have a high of 94 degrees today with feels like temperatures between 100 and 110, and we can't rule out an isolated shower storm during the afternoon. With the News Channel 20 Storm Team Forecast, I'm meteorologist Matt Bednar.
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1: 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Okay, so not that you necessarily would have had the chops to do it.
2: Right.
1: But, you know, let's say you turn 15 years old and somebody says, if you can go pro in any sport, you don't even have to be good in it, but there are tremendous rewards. You know, you get $1 billion if you can make it to the pro level.
2: Yeah.
3: Okay.
2: Okay, yeah.
1: What would you have picked?
3: I thought about this.
1: The easiest path.
3: A little bit.
2: Okay, yeah.
3: I think bowling. Because I don't think it'll be one of the major, like the four major sports, at least in this country. Because I think that those requires too much physical fitness.
1: And natural athleticism, and like in football and basketball, natural born size.
2: Size, yeah.
1: Bowling, you have to be an anomaly
2: right.
1: to make those.
3: Bowling is literally the same motion over and over again.
1: Mm-hmm.
3: I understand that there's skill involved, but it's a pretty limited skill set that you need.
1: More trainable than golf, like for your body, I think.
3: Yeah.
1: Right?
3: It's super accessible.
1: Yeah.
3: You don't really need a ton of, I don't know, you need a ball.
1: You get better the more you drink.
3: Yeah. But I mean, you could go to the bowling alley every night of the week and work on it.
1: For not much money.
3: Mm-hmm.
1: All right. Bowling was on my short list.
2: Mm-hmm.
1: Kelly, how about you?
4: I've got one sport and one sport only.
1: What is it?
4: Golf.
1: You'd do golf?
4: Wow. Hell yeah, I'd do golf. Hell yeah.
1: Have you played a lot of golf?
4: I played golf twice, and I hit a 100-yarder like the second time I swung a club. And the guy I was dating at the time was like, you should really practice this more. And I think just because of the hip movement, you have to do a lot in tennis and in volleyball when you're spiking, when you're hitting, when you're trying to place a little tiny tennis ball. I just understood how I should stand. And I think I could, especially if I worked with a trainer and worked on like building muscle in all the right places. But I hate golf. I think it's one of the dumbest sports of all time. And I hate to say that out loud because people love it. And I want to love it.
1: I think that's one of the hardest ones. Mm. Only because there are so many little things that can mess you up.
2: Mm-hmm.
5: But it is one of those things where once you kind of figure it out, or once you start getting good at it and building that confidence, you just keep that up and just keep going, and then you're good. And then
1: I'm not.
5: It's like once it clicks. Well, it just hasn't clicked for you yet.
3: You never got to the point where you got good or figured it out.
4: I think that could be so easy to do. And I probably sound real stupid to people who understand golf better than what minimal experience I have. But also, I get to play on the prettiest places.
5: Mm-hmm.
1: I mean, that would be
4: so cool.
1: Pretty great.
4: Yeah, I'm going for golf, without a doubt.
1: Hobbings, what are you doing?
2: I mean, golf was definitely on my list, too. The older I've gotten, the worse I've gotten. But when I was a kid, I was decent. Like, I shot a 42 on a par 3, legit, when I was in 7th grade. And I think if I had had lessons and pursued it, that would have been a good option. But I think my number one would be auto racing.
4: Oh, yeah.
1: That's what I was going to pick. Because I already know how to drive.
2: Yeah, I was. Well, and the thing is, like, I was good at it when I was a kid. I was a good driver. And I think, again, if I had
1: had the
2: right...
1: Based on what measurements? How do you know you were a good driver?
2: Well, I never got into an accident. I drove aggressively. I almost always won at go-karts whenever I was at a go-kart track.
3: I mean, go-karts are mini racing.
2: Like, I still win at go-karts. I raced my son and all of his buddies, and I beat all of them again. Mm. And I'm old, but I'll go flat out. So I think I would have actually been, and I say this with all legitimacy, I think if I had had some training and I had been immersed in that world, I think I would have been good at it. Would I have been NASCAR good? Probably not. Most people aren't. But I think I could have been very competitive in certain circuits doing it.
1: You can make NASCAR just by having a rich dad.
2: That helps.
1: That's all it takes.
2: It's very helpful.
1: Oh, do I hit the brakes and turn left? Got it.
2: It's very
1: helpful.
2: Can
1: I practice at home? Yes. Cool. I had pole position when I was 9. I'm going pro in racing. It's simple. Just move back and forth.
3: Yeah, you just have to be able to drive around the block.
1: Yeah, some of those people that do it are bona fide stupid. Some of them are great. Some of them are wonderful people.
2: Yeah, some of them
1: are
2: geniuses.
1: But there are people who have made it are like, they can't figure out where the pencil goes with the paper to write, but they're great drivers.
2: Yeah, some people just have the natural instinct.
1: There's never been a NASCAR driver that didn't have a rich dad. Prove me wrong. I dare you.
2: I mean, it's certainly...
3: Name one.
2: In more recent years, that certainly seems to be more the case.
5: Yeah.
2: An expensive sport

0: for sure. This text, Kelly, is crazy. Golf is the only sport you need to be elite at literally every part of the game.
1: Elite?
2: Yeah,
1: elite.
2: But you can also do it fat.
1: Yeah. Thank you.
0: Yeah, like John like Daly. Bowling. Yeah. John Daly sleeps in Hooters dumpsters across the country.
1: Thank you.
0: Has made it very clear he doesn't practice. He drinks 19 Diet Cokes a minute and smokes like a factory. And he's won some of the biggest tournaments in golf's history.
1: Elite.
2: Yeah.
1: Okay.
0: Yeah.
1: I like your definition of elite based off of what you just said, Free Beer. If that's elite, I'm going to master this sport. The only thing I really wish would change about golf is I wish people could heckle you from the sides. Why is that the only sport? And it's because they're pussies. And because yeah, anybody can noise. Golf.
3: Well, there is that one tournament, right? It's like, isn't it like the waste management at Open or something?
1: Hole.
2: In Arizona.
0: Yeah.
3: And they love have one that. Hole where people just go crazy.
0: Yeah. That's the Happy Gilmore hole.
3: Yeah.
0: Out of like 40 weeks a year of golf.
1: Yeah.
0: This text, paintball's really easy to get into a professional level. That's not a sport.
2: Well, we said things you could make money with, because I would have chosen running. I was most naturally gifted at running, but that's not a money sport. Well, I want a money sport.
0: Can you go pro in running?
2: I think so. Yeah, you can get sponsors and stuff.
0: Yeah, that's true.
2: You run road races and whatnot.
0: Is it worth being professional, though, to be so annoyingly boring?
2: No.
3: What about rowing?
0: Oh, man. Turns out I'm a gifted rower.
3: You're killing it.
0: I bought
3: it
0: a rowing machine like 3 weeks ago, and man, I'm top of the charts. It's basically because the charts don't update. Like, all the people who did the class before you, it takes however they started, and then puts you at the bottom, and as soon as you do it for like 5 minutes, you're number one. It's like, oh, I'm doing it again. I mean, yesterday, I rode 2 miles in 26 minutes.
1: That's
0: do you know
1: good.
0: Anyone else who's done that? No, because no one talks about that.
3: That
0: I have
3: fast?
0: No idea if that's good or not.
3: 2 miles in 26 minutes, so you're rowing 13-minute miles?
0: Yeah, on open water in an office.
3: Terribly slow.
0: I have no idea.
2: Yeah,
1: but they're nautical miles.
2: Yeah, they're knots.
3: Like, I would think that you'd at least be twice as fast as somebody running that. But that would be a really slow.
0: No, they're not running in water, are they?
3: I guess not.
0: That slows you down.
3: Put those
0: plus the fish.
3: Put the swimmies on your ankles, though. You could run right across that water.
0: 1-800-947-3979. More of this on the way. It is the Free Beer and Hot Wings Show.

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1: 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What's the easiest sport to go pro in? Not that you could necessarily do it, but if at an earlier point in your life you had said, I'm going to find something that's a competition of some sort that I'm going to go pro in, what would it have been? Maitland, what are you going pro in?
2: Darts.
1: Darts?
2: Yeah.
1: Are you good at darts?
2: I played enough to where I'm like, I'm decent. My dad used to have a dartboard and there was like a bunch of holes in the walls all under and around it for the longest time.
1: Yeah.
2: But then I started playing with my friends in bars and could actually drink while I was doing it. And that helps.
1: That would be fun.
2: Like what Steve was saying about bowling. Any sport that you get better at, the more you drink.
3: And it's just a repetitive motion.
2: Yeah.
3: One motion.
1: Yeah. All you're not going to get a lot of training injuries.
3: Yeah. No. Chances of injuries, very, very low.
1: Worst thing you're going to get trying to be a pro darts player is a lot of DUIs.
2: Exactly.
1: Yeah. Steve, why didn't you say BMX, writes this texter?
3: Because it's really hard.
1: Everybody can ride bikes.
2: Yeah, come on, Steve. Yeah,
1: this text from Wisconsin.
4: Would we have the best chance at?
1: Hotwings, did you just brag you got a 42 on a par 3 like that makes you Tiger Woods? 27 is par, and the holes are all par 3. 36 is getting a bogey on each hole. Double bogey on 6 of the 9 holes, you're basically kicking the ball. Sorry to bash you, but you can't brag about being S-y at something that's easy.
5: I was in 7th grade, and it was the second time I played. Thought that was pretty good, actually.
1: Text from Maine, cornhole. I'm fat and I'm a drinker, but I'm still really good at it.
3: Yep. Well,
2: there was that quadruple amputee that went pro in cornhole.
3: Oh,
2: and then he went pro murder charges.
3: Yeah, then he went pro at murdering too. Yeah.
1: Oh my God, I forgot about that guy.
3: Yeah.
2: If you can go pro with no arms or legs in a sport.
1: Oh yeah, what about the archery guy that went pro with no arms? He's like shooting with his toes.
3: Yeah.
1: That's pretty good too. Like if you can just choose any body part to play the sport no matter what and compete with the world's best.
3: Yeah.
1: Like I don't see anybody becoming a baseball pitcher but they only throw with their nose. Right? That's hard.
2: Yeah.
3: Show me a foot pitcher and I'll be impressed.
1: Yeah. Nice job, Jim Abbott. But next time, try no hands. Text. I race cross-country ATVs professionally at a regional level. It's a lot of work.
3: How much can you make? That's what I want to know. Like with those really niche sports, can you make a living off of doing off-road ATV racing?
1: I watched that documentary with my wife called Born to Bowl, and that's about people on the PBA, the Professional Bowlers Association or whatever. They're on the tournaments that are on TV.
3: Mm-hmm.
1: And boy, the riches they gain from that horrible lifestyle. First of all, the season is like 6 weeks long. They share hotel rooms because none of them make enough money. One of them travels with his own refrigerator because the hotels they stay in won't let you have one most of the time. And then they're driving around with their 12 balls going from tournament to tournament and then back to their regular job. That's the pinnacle.
3: That seems terrible.
1: So I think your pick of bowling makes sense. Freestyle canoeing, that can't be a thing.
5: No, it is. We've watched it. Canoe dancing and all that. We've seen that.
2: Yeah.
1: I forgot.
5: Yeah.
1: That is amazing.
5: Idiotic, but impressive in its own weird idiocy.
1: Oh, you know which other one I think I could have gone pro at? Being a horse jockey. You literally do none of the work.
5: You're too big,
3: you
5: though.
3: You just whip the horse.
1: I would have stayed small for it. If I was training, I wasn't trying to be a jockey. Maybe less ice cream, and all of a sudden, look, I'm Julie Crone, greatest female rider of all time. That's the only name I can think of right now, because she was on the cover of Sports Illustrated, right? I mean, yeah.
3: I don't know. If you're asking me for confirmation, I don't know.
1: She was.
3: Okay.
1: I had Sports Illustrated for a year in eighth grade. Look.
3: Boy, it must have been a real down year for sports.
1: I think she won Sportsman of the Year, and I'm like, ah, great, a lady about horses? This is the worst. Why isn't it Brad Doherty?
3: Who's that?
1: Basketball player that I liked.
3: Oh.
1: Just a terrible pick right now. I don't know. There's lots of sports like that where you don't do anything.
2: Yeah.
1: Those people that sled in the Olympics. Everybody loves sledding.
3: Oh, somebody said bass fishing.
1: Oh, yeah.
2: Yeah.
1: Right? All you got to do is stop at Walmart on the way and look, now I'm a pro.
3: Yeah, you saw those guys. We talked about them before where they just shove a bunch of weights down the fish's mouth.
1: Yeah.
3: And then they're like, look, I got a 500-pound bass.
1: Mm-hmm.
3: I win.
1: Text, a friend of mine races in 3 different classes of dirt cars. And last year made $134,000 in winnings. Is that the net or the gross?
4: Oh, you know that's the gross.
2: Yeah.
4: The net is still underwater.
1: Well, yeah, because like the tires each week are like $4,000.
3: We're talking dirt cars, like those ones that have the big tires on the outside and the little ones
1: probably
3: on the
1: mods. Yeah. But maybe the sprint cars and everything else.
3: I want to drive one of them so badly.
5: Tires probably last longer on the dirt tracks, though, right? I would think. A little?
3: I don't know.
5: I mean, I don't know either. I mean, I have no idea.
1: Text from the 315. Horseshoes, man. Same throwing motion. Easier than bowling. And you don't have to have alleys. You just need to have a stick outside.
2: That's true.
1: Yeah, that's true.
5: That's true.
1: My grandpa used to win tournaments like that, and he had a stroke at 68. He's a pig farmer. He's like the best horseshoer in the county.
3: Whoa.
1: Yeah, right? Dang,
5: yeah.
3: The whole county?
1: Well, the parts where people would drive from. So mostly Brandt on the way. The $1,000 Minute of Mayhem is next. Caller 10 gets to play, 1-800-947-3979. 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
15: Dangerous heat and humidity will be in the area for the next few days as we have a heat advisory in effect until 8 p.m. on Sunday. We also expect periodic shower and storm chances over the weekend. We'll have a high of 94 degrees today with feels like temperatures between 100 and 110, and we can't rule out an isolated shower storm during the afternoon. With the News Channel 20 storm team forecast, I'm meteorologist Matt Bednar.
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1: One more thing later. Imagine if your dream car was a Rolls Royce. You finally saved enough money and got one. Then you went out to celebrate your good fortune. What could possibly go wrong that would get you included in a segment where we talk about people who do dumb things? You'll never guess. First this. Tyler in East Tennessee. Hello, Tyler. Welcome.
2: Hello.
1: How you doing, bud?
2: I'm good.
1: You got a chance to win $1,000. You got to get all 10 questions right on the $1,000 Minute of Mayhem. If you can do that, win $1,000. You can pass on questions and we'll come back to them along the way. Do you have any questions before we begin?
2: No.
1: Last answer has to be out and finished before the buzzer. And your turn begins in 3, 2, 1. What TV show's main characters are Jerry, George, Elaine, and Kramer?
2: Pass.
1: An astronomical unit as is the standard measure taken from Earth to where?
2: Space.
1: What are the three colors of the French flag?
2: Red, green, and white.
1: What baseball player had the nickname Sultan of SWAT?
2: Sammy Sosa.
1: In racing terms, what racetrack is also known as the Brickyard?
2: Pass.
1: In what movie did Ray Liotta play a ghost?
2: Pass.
1: What item did the dude take from the Big Lebowski mansion as compensation?
2: Baseball bat.
1: What U.S. state has the longest border with Canada?
2: Pass.
1: How many teeth does Bugs Bunny have?
2: Man.
1: This is going to be a close one.
2: Mm-hmm.
1: Let's see how it went, Tyler. What TV show's main characters are Jerry, George, Elaine, and Kramer?
3: Tyler passed.
1: Aylin?
4: Seinfeld.
1: Yes.
5: I thought Full House.
3: I thought Little House on the Prairie.
1: An astronomical unit is the standard measurement taken from Earth to where?
3: Tyler said space.
1: That is incorrect. Anyone?
5: The moon?
4: The sun.
1: The sun.
4: Oh.
1: What are the three colors of the French flag?
3: Tyler said red, green, and white.
1: That
3: like
1: is
3: Christmas.
1: Incorrect. Steve.
5: Red, white, and blue.
1: Yes. What baseball player had the nickname Sultan of SWAT?
3: Tyler said Sammy Sosa.
1: Wrong. Anyone?
4: Babe Ruth.
1: Babe Ruth. Oh. In racing terms, what racetrack is also known as the Brickyard?
3: Tyler passed.
1: Steve.
5: That Indianapolis Motor Speedway?
1: It is. In what movie did Ray Liotta play a ghost?
3: Tyler passed.
1: This is a tricky one.
5: Liotta played a ghost.
1: Until you hear it. Hobbings, you know it?
3: Yeah, I knew this one.
1: Okay.
3: Yeah.
1: Any guesses?
5: I don't know.
1: Field of Dreams.
5: Mm-hmm. Oh.
3: Yeah.
1: Because you don't think of that as a ghost movie, but of course they're ghosts.
3: Because he was shoeless Joe Jackson.
1: He
3: right?
1: was.
3: Yeah.
1: What item did the dude take from the Big Lebowski mansion as compensation?
3: Tyler set a baseball bat.
1: Negative. Steve.
5: Don't know.
1: Maitland.
4: White Russian.
1: Nope. Kelly?
6: Old fashioned.
1: Nope. A rug.
4: Oh.
1: What U.S. state has the longest border with Canada?
3: Tyler passed.
6: Kelly.
1: Oh.
6: Alaska?
1: Yes. Yeah. A lot of people forget that one. You want to say Minnesota or Montana or something. How many did Tyler get?
3: Tyler got the rare goose egg.
1: Tyler?
2: Yeah.
4: Boo.
2: Bring it back, mate.
1: Bring him back the boo.
4: I can't even boo him too harshly. That was so sad.
1: He's disappointed. All right. Tyler, thanks for calling. Thanks for playing.
3: It was not.
2: Thank you, guys.
1: All right, bud.
5: And even if you don't like Seinfeld, you have to know the answer to that one.
1: I thought people would actually say that's too easy.
5: Yeah.
3: Yeah.
1: We all have those house projects we've been avoiding, like almost all of them in my case. 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
1: 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Free Beer, Hot Wings, Steve, Kelly, Maitland, Tommy behind the glass. What do we learn today? But it's always first one more thing. One more thing to Florida, where a Rizzuto was out on Friday last night, or last week, celebrating her brand new Rolls Royce. Mm. Now, I mean, like, I wanted a Mustang GT convertible. That was my dream car when I was a kid. More attainable than a Rolls Royce. Like, what's a cheap Rolls Royce? A
2: couple hundred grand, probably. Right?
3: I mean, yeah, a new one?
2: Yeah.
3: Yeah. You get a good deal on a used one, I guess.
1: Well, she was celebrating. She had wanted it forever. She had worked towards it, somehow saved the money to get it, whatever. She drove it on down to a local bar where she drank as much booze as she could. Then she got behind the wheel.
4: Fun.
1: Even more, drove too fast.
3: Oh, jeez.
4: Cool.
1: And then crashed right next to a police officer.
4: Perfect.
3: Wow.
1: That police officer was parked on the side of the road. She also straddled two lanes and started driving in a bike lane. So the officer chased her down after she crashed in and kept going. He asked Roxanne about hitting him, and she said, "Oh, it's a new vehicle. The brakes are still loose."
3: The brakes are still loose. They haven't tightened up yet like brakes do.
1: As if he wasn't already sure she was bombed, she was swaying and holding an open container. She said, "I had a couple glasses of wine, but I should be fine for the field sobriety test." Ignoring the open beer in her hand, or whatever it was, she failed the sobriety test.
2: Oh.
1: Looks like she will not be driving her Rolls Royce legally for a while.
3: Look, did anybody, you know, bother asking what her second dream was? Because she already got the top one, which was Rolls Royce. Number two might have been drunk driving.
1: Right?
3: She's just checking them off the list.
1: This bucket list ain't going to fill itself.
2: What a positive way to look at it.
3: Yeah.
1: Not great. What did we learn today, Tommy? What did you learn?
5: Yeah, it's telling that Free Beer's been living damp since he was 12.
1: Yeah, I'm surprised there's not more chafing, honestly. Kelly, what did you learn? Maitland, what did you learn?
6: I learned if it's not Jesus is my friend, yoga, yoga, yoga, it ain't real gospel.
1: That was wonderful. Steve, what did you learn?
2: I learned Kelly's basically a pro golfer because she whacked a 100-yarder.
6: Mm-hmm.
1: Yeah, you think that's further than it is.
3: Yeah.
1: That's like a 8-iron.
3: Not that far.
7: But to do it for your second time ever swinging a golf club, kind of good.
1: Kind of. Kelly, what did you learn?
7: Screw you guys. I'm impressed. Thanks. I don't know. Some golfer told me that.
1: He just wanted to sex you.
7: Yeah.
3: Yeah.
7: I learned that Christian youths go butts up and stroke it for Jesus.
1: Wings, what did you learn?
3: I learned that Josh Allen has not used yoga balls in Free Beer's basement.
1: Yep. We weren't sure for a minute. That is all for today. It is the Free Beer and Hot Wing Show.
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22: Dangerous heat and humidity will be in the area for the next few days as we have a heat advisory in effect until 8 p.m. on Sunday. We also expect periodic shower and storm chances over the weekend. We'll have a high of 94 degrees today with feels like temperatures between 100 and 110, and we can't rule out an isolated shower storm during the afternoon. With the News Channel 20 Storm Team Forecast, I'm meteorologist Matt Bednar.
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Offspring on 92.7 WQLZ, the rock station. We finally made it to Friday. It is Ag Day out at the Illinois State Fair. And I know the weather is looking a little iffy, but you know what? We'll make it through. And these guys will be opening up for Shinedown next Sunday, August 23rd at the Illinois Lottery Grandstand inside the Illinois State Fair, opening up for Shinedown. These guys from Ashes to New. 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
11: Dangerous heat and humidity will be in the area for the next few days as we have a heat advisory in effect until 8 p.m. on Sunday. We also expect periodic shower and storm chances over the weekend. We'll have a high of 94 degrees today with feels like temperatures between 100 and 110, and we can't rule out an isolated shower storm during the afternoon. With the News Channel 20 Storm Team Forecast, I'm meteorologist Matt Bednar.
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Hailstorm Mayhem, 92.7 WQLZ, The Rock Station. LB Mayhem, Sound of Madness, next Sunday at the Illinois State Fair. 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

Puddle of Mud, 92.7 WQLZ, The Rock Station. Little puddles out there right now, especially at the Illinois State Fair, but we'll get through it. Welcome to Fair Season. This man will be down in St. Louis with Rob Zombie in September. 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
16: Dangerous heat and humidity will be in the area for the next few days as we have a heat advisory in effect until 8 p.m. on Sunday. We also expect periodic shower and storm chances over the weekend. We'll have a high of 94 degrees today with feels like temperatures between 100 and 110, and we can't rule out an isolated shower storm during the afternoon. With the News Channel 20 Storm Team Forecast, I'm meteorologist Matt Bednar.
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What's going on? It is Kyle. 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That is the group. The song is called Wolves. It's the New Rock Artist Spotlight on QLZ right now.

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Nine Inch Nails and Closer on 92.7 WQLZ, the rock station. We are getting closer to the Headbangers Lunch. 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
19: Dangerous heat and humidity will be in the area for the next few days as we have a heat advisory in effect until 8 p.m. on Sunday. We also expect periodic shower and storm chances over the weekend. We'll have a high of 94 degrees today with feels like temperatures between 100 and 110, and we can't rule out an isolated shower storm during the afternoon. With your News Channel 20 Storm Team Forecast, I'm meteorologist Matt Bednar.
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Five Finger Death Punch, 92.7 WQLZ. The Rock Station, a little soggy out there, and our friends up in Bloomington got a hell of a storm yesterday. We kind of got spared from that, but definitely make sure you're staying hydrated out there because we do have that heat advisory going through the weekend. In the-

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These guys will be playing up in the Devon Lakeshore Amphitheater up in Decatur with Seven Dust Return to Dust next Wednesday, August 19th. 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Latest one from Theory of a Dead Man. This is Winnebago. Oh.

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I remember when those guys played the Illinois Lottery Grandstand just a few years ago, but it was 4 years ago, 2022, and I remember it because the weather had a little impact on that show, but it's fun times were still had. 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
1: It was the three dumbest things you did when you were young on It's My List, and there were some follow-up questions for the time I flooded the basement with water running from the washtub for 70 hours.
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23: Dangerous heat and humidity will be in the area for the next few days as we have a heat advisory in effect until 8 p.m. on Sunday. We also expect periodic shower and storm chances over the weekend. We'll have a high of 94 degrees today with feels like temperatures between 100 and 110, and we can't rule out an isolated shower storm during the afternoon. With the News Channel 20 Storm Team Forecast, I'm meteorologist Matt Bednar.
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We're inside the Headbangers Lunch, and inside the Headbangers Lunch, we go mandatory Metallica every weekday right around this time. It can be songs, it can be themes. 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

Puddle of Mud, 92.7 WQLZ, The Rock Station. Welcome to your afternoon. My name is Kyle. Getting through it. Nickelback will give us a brand new album end of October. 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
6: Keep your umbrellas on standby. Tonight, scattered showers and storms are possible, and some storms could be on the strong side. And watch out for locally heavy rain with overnight lows around 72. And for Saturday, scattered showers and storms for the first part of the day, then partly cloudy, hot and humid, with highs in the low 90s, but feeling close to 105. With your News Channel 20 Storm Team forecast, I'm Chief Meteorologist Cheryl Lemke.
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Warning, Kerosene, 92.7 WQLZ, the rock station. If you're heading out to the Illinois State Fair, make sure you're staying hydrated. We got that heat advisory going through Sunday, 8 p.m. But also make sure you're finding us at the Grand Central Stage under the Reich Pavilion. That is where we're going to be hanging out. 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

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I am passing the keys on over to Ryan, who comes in next. He'll have your new rock artist spotlight at 2:30, triple shot after 3, and get your road rage started to go into the weekend just after 4:30, leaving you with Eva Under Fire, featuring Maria Brink, Villainous, on 92.7 WQLZ.

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Hey, Ron Jones, Supercharged, it's 92.7 WQLZ, the rock station guy who was at the Illinois State Fair a couple of years back. I think it would have been 4 years ago now, 4 summers ago now. The year before I moved here, go figure. I haven't seen A-Ron live. I need to, but he was a guy on the Grand Central stage a couple of years back, and we were out at the Illinois State Fair yesterday with the U.S. Army. Their recruiters out there, big thanks to them for having us out every single year with the Army. I know we gave a lot of WQLZ stickers yesterday. I should have some with me tonight to be introing Mike Tramp of White Lion tonight on the Grand Central stage, which we are very thrilled to be part of as well. That stage, our stations are involved every single night for the free entertainment that's on that stage every single night of the fair. So if you see me walking around today,

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1: It was the three dumbest things you did when you were young on It's My List, and there were some follow-up questions for the time I flooded the basement with water running from the washtub for 70 hours.
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0: 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You're

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8: Keep your umbrellas on standby. Tonight, scattered showers and storms are possible, and some storms could be on the strong side. And watch out for locally heavy rain with overnight lows around 72. And for Saturday, scattered showers and storms for the first part of the day, then partly cloudy, hot and humid, with highs in the low 90s, but feeling close to 105. With your News Channel 20 Storm Team forecast, I'm Chief Meteorologist Cheryl Lemke.
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It's 92.7 WQLZ, Central Illinois' rock station. And probably the most, like, for me, the most pleasing song title that's out there. We have some songs with sex in it. Well, my daughter says casual sex. That's good. Sexy. But you know what? We have some songs with sex in them that, like, prison sex, not my thing. Love, hate, sex, pain. Yeah, I'm not really into the whole pain thing, but okay. All right. Beaches in Tennessee, probably like top three or four. Most pleasing song titles that we have in our old library here. But for one more time this week, we're diving into our spotlight, as always, all powered by WDS. And diving into new tunes that are out there, a band that we have had on quite a bit. So we're getting them back on again today because, again, we've had them on a lot in the past. We've had them in the WQLZ Green Room with us. We've had them on our spotlight. We've had them on New on Q for probably about the last 3.5 years. The guys in Wake Me. Probably one of the most popular newer bands we've had out there on this feature. Track from them called Wolves, but they're saying that this song, it's kind of the chapter of their upcoming album that's the exploration of ego death, where we start to see the disintegration of the self through acknowledgement of our fears. So the guys figured the kind of the artistic way to kind of get that across was to name the song Wolves. So that's the song for today. They're a spotlight here on QLZ. Enjoy.

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And we've had those guys on a lot with a bunch of different features over about the last 3.5 years. Cool band out of Denver. It'd be awesome to have them here at some point in the near future. You can scroll back through our YouTube channel and see the interview we did with those guys a couple years back as well. And you can also hear them Saturday nights on New On Q. So if you're going to get them on for it today as well, get you a little bit more familiar with that track. These guys you probably know rather well. It's Rammstein on QLZ.

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0: It's the loudest lunch hour in Central Illinois. 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

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Going to be three songs with just, the theme is Johnny Hawkins for today, which means we'll have a couple from Nothing More, and I think you probably know that the other one would be him with The Who. So that is coming up here at 3 o'clock. But first, our friends over in Nashville, Backhand Blue, Girl Pair, it's QLZ.

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One more time this week, putting a spotlight on Mr. Johnny Hawkins, lead singer of Nothing More. So if it doesn't hurt, kicking it off, we'll get to Jenny following the latest. Johnny teaming up with the Mongolian fellas in The Who. Lost Soul. It's QLZ and the Triple Shot.

Johnny Hawkins, triple shot today. It's 92.7 WQLZ, the Rock Station. A couple from Nothing More with Jenny and If It Doesn't Hurt, and then his feature with the Mongolian guys in The Who. Lost Soul, the 3-2-4 today. We will do this again coming up on Monday at 3 o'clock. Andy had asked if we could do a kind of a welcoming triple shot, so we'll find some songs to throw in for that, and we'll get to that coming up on Monday. These guys will be in Decatur, opening up for Seven Dust, Theater of a Dead Man on Wednesday. Very much looking forward to this show. Return to Dust, Bored, it's QLZ.

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14: Keep your umbrellas on standby. Tonight, scattered showers and storms are possible, and some storms could be on the strong side. And watch out for locally heavy rain with overnight lows around 72. And for Saturday, scattered showers and storms for the first part of the day, then partly cloudy, hot and humid, with highs in the low 90s, but feeling close to 105. With your News Channel 20 Storm Team Forecast, I'm Chief Meteorologist Cheryl Lemke.
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Tomorrow is International Relaxation Day. 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

0: Nickelback, 92.7 WQLZ, the Rock Station. It is, it's like a little bit after 3:30. 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Tomorrow is International Relaxation Day. Now, before we get going, I know a lot of people work on the weekends. Sometimes I work weekends. When I started out in this industry, Shaggy's like, yep, that's me. When I started out in radio, it was pretty much every single weekend. My schedule is usually Tuesdays through Sundays. That's usually what I worked and had Mondays off, which was cool during football season because I could get a little sloshed up during the old noon and 1 o'clock game. So it's kind of cool for that. But National Relaxation Day is tomorrow. So what do you do to relax? So let's get us going on Instagram saying, take Mondays off all summer from June to Labor Day to guarantee a three-day weekend every single week. Working 32 hours as well. I also play golf on those Mondays. Not always relaxing, but way better than the office. So Schlitzky hits one into the water or the sand trap, and he is no longer relaxed on that. There's probably some choice phrases coming out, too. Casey says, I'll relax when I'm dead. We also have the Autumn King song, Sleep When I'm Dead, if that was more to your liking. Michael says, no, it's not. I work, and now I got to deal with the Georgia heat. No relaxation. We're off to a phenomenal start here, I tell you. Nicole says, Putting a few back. Thank you, Nicole. Let's see. If you follow 217 Foodies, you should see Nicole's post today about trying to get food out at the Illinois State Fairgrounds on her lunch break. It's a good one. So if you have a golf cart at some point, you ever want to pick up Nicole on the fairgrounds, let her know. Leave off with Lucas for the moment because, Lucas, I don't know if you're trying to kiss ass or if you just love us this much. I'm going to say it's you love us. Listening to QLZ. Thank you, Lucas. I appreciate it. Lucas, this one's for you, buddy. This one's for you if it wants to work for me.
1: Hell yeah!
0: Thank you, Lucas. I appreciate it. More of your answers on the way. Facebook, Instagram, and X, all at 927-217-629-8200. Bill Murray, day to remember. Always let you down. It's QLZ.

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We'll continue more of your answers. We'll do them now. We'll do them again in a few minutes after this. Tomorrow's National Relaxation Day, or International Relaxation Day. So we want to know how you relax out there. Michael says, well, I'm going to go to Gibson City tomorrow to listen to Night Ranger and Rick Springfield. Thank you, Michael. Andy's sitting in the garage kind of guy with the girlfriend and sitting on the back patio listening to tunes, having some drinks. Thank you, Andy. Steve says, a few adult beverages, playing pool in the man cave after work. Twice a month when the girls go out, the boys come on over, and we play pool, poker, and we get lifted. Thank you, Steve. Thank you. Luke says, I'm definitely relaxing tomorrow. Going to Guns N' Roses on Sunday in St. Louis. I'm going to sweat my balls off with the guys. Luke, have a good time. Have a good time, man. Scott says, wrenching on the car and drinking some beers. I'm a video game guy, and then was playing Assassin's Creed, the Black Flag Resynced. Yesterday morning before I came into work, and you know, I was getting some time in, and boy, one thing didn't want to work, and you're running, and then you're screaming at the game to be like, why aren't you working the way you're supposed to? And the dog was like, oh my gosh, what the hell is the matter with you? And he gave me a judgy look. Ronnie, we'll leave off with for right now, says, doing some shots, drinking some beers, and playing darts with my old buddy Larry. You know Larry. Larry comments a lot of our stuff too, but we'll continue. Round out your answers in a little bit. Facebook, Instagram, and X, all at 927-217-629-8200. Tomorrow's International Relaxation Day. So, how do you relax? Let us know. It's Bad Omens Now on QLZ.

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We'll round out your answers today when it comes to your daily Q question stuff. For tomorrow being National Relaxation Day, we want to know how you relax out there, what you the things that you like to do. Linda says, I've got to work tomorrow and Sunday, but then I'll be relaxing watching Matchbox 20. Blah, if I could talk on Sunday night. Enjoy it, Linda. Have a good time. Chad says, Ryan, my wife said sleeping. He kind of has an

kind of has an eye roll in there as well. But, I mean, it is a good way to relax. It really is. A good old cat nap, great way to recharge the batteries a little bit. And I believe that is how we're going to round things out. We're rounding it out with sleep. Not a bad thing at all. But Facebook, Instagram, and X on Monday, we'll have a new Daily Q question posted at 2 o'clock. These guys, you're here tomorrow night on New On Q, and we had them in studio with us about a month and a half or so ago. You can check out the entire interview, the podcast section at WQLZ.com. 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
1: It was the three dumbest things you did when you were young on It's My List, and there were some follow-up questions for the time I flooded the basement with water running from the wash tub for 70 hours.
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3: Keep your umbrellas on standby. Tonight, scattered showers and storms are possible, and some storms could be on the strong side. And watch out for locally heavy rain with overnight lows around 72. And for Saturday, scattered showers and storms for the first part of the day, then partly cloudy, hot and humid, with highs in the low 90s, but feeling close to 105. With your News Channel 20 Storm Team Forecast, I'm Chief Meteorologist Cheryl Lemke.
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These guys, brand-new stuff from them. Band we had in their spotlight previously as well. Let Down, Do It For The Love. It's their latest on QLZ.

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1: 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Nobody mixes it up on the internet quite like Ronnie Radke. And I'll be honest, sometimes it gives me hours and hours of entertainment. It's Fozzie Now. I Know Evil. Continuing the road rage on QLZ.

Korn, Freak on a Leash, 92.7 WQLZ, the rock station. I have a group text with my buddies from college, and I mean, we've had this group text for over probably a decade at this point, and they shared a video today, and I don't know why Korn's Freak on a Leash was not on this, but it was basically bands in the 90s, and like, this is how we pronounced May, or pronounced me, being pronounced May. Korn's Freak on a Leash was not part of it, and now I'm very disappointed about that. So I think those guys will, I think I'm going to send them Freak on a Leash every single day now. That way they know what they missed out on. Death Punch, their latest, Eye of the Storm, which I'm hoping we're good for the rest of the day. It's QLZ.

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World So Cold from Mudvayne. It's 92.7 WQLZ, the Rock Station. It's very rather rainy one more today than being cold. We'll have to worry about that for a little while. It is the Road Rage, all brought to you by Alf Insurance for the not-so-perfect driver out there. We will get to some Slipknot news and some Slipknot music coming up in just a little bit. Right now, Ninth Key, the new band from Echo and Low Spirits. The guys announced about six shows recently. They sold out of all their presale within like the first 24 hours. A whole bunch of other tickets going sold too, now they're on sale to the general public. November is the nearest they'll be to us. They're going to be up in Chicago. If you want to learn more about the guys too, Lowe joined us in the QLZ Green Room a couple of weeks back. This is their new one called Happy Feels Like in the Road Rage on QLZ.

Highly suspect. My name is Human. It's 92.7 WQLZ, the Rock Station. Well, I was going to give you some Slipknot news, and now that news is no longer news. So now we're going to tell you about the update of the news that has been removed. Do your heads hurt? Do your minds hurt?

I know I shouldn't have done it to you on a Friday. So Slipknot shared at about 4:40-ish or so that moving forward, they are no longer associated with Sid Wilson. They wished him the best in his future endeavors. Now, obviously, a couple of weeks ago, it was reported, TMZ was the first one to do this, and then obviously a bunch of other people picked up on it. Jim Root, guitarist for Slipknot, said, "Don't believe everything you read." A couple of weeks ago, came out and said, "Hey, he is completely out of the band." There was talk that the band had a whole announcement. They were not happy that something was leaked, and they had a whole announcement ready to go. Well, that announcement that was shared at about 4:40 has now been pulled from their social media. And I tell you what, we're talking in real time right now, so let's just go ahead. If you don't mind me blabbing your ear off for another about 10 seconds, we'll find out if anything new has been posted. Well, other people have shared screenshots of it. But we shared it to our page, and yes, it is now gone. So now Slipknot's last post on Facebook was June 29th. Where are you going to be in the next 5 years? Is what they're asking. Maybe we'll do that as a daily Q question one day. Where are you going to be in the next 5 years? So regardless of Slipknot now pulling the announcement that they announced that Sid Wilson is no longer with them, we'll play some Slipknot. All Out Life feels like a good one for the road rage. It's QLZ.

Perfect Circle and Starless. Their latest, it's 92.7 WQLZ, The Rock Station. Road Rage, a little bit more to get to tonight. So these guys going to be at the Devon Lakeshore Amphitheater Indicator this Wednesday. Excited for it. Make a baker's dozen for me for seeing the old dust. It's QLZ.

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13: Keep your umbrellas on standby. Tonight, scattered showers and storms are possible, and some storms could be on the strong side. And watch out for locally heavy rain with overnight lows around 72. And for Saturday, scattered showers and storms for the first part of the day, then partly cloudy, hot and humid, with highs in the low 90s, but feeling close to 105. With your News Channel 20 Storm Team forecast, I'm Chief Meteorologist Cheryl Lemke.
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Die For You, the latest from Ashes to New. It's 92.7 WQLZ, Central Illinois Rock Station. Those guys opening up for Shinedown coming up a week from Sunday. I know we've been talking about the show a long time. We're thrilled to be presenting this show, doing some stuff at the pre-show party. 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I know there's some tickets still available for Shinedown. You can check it out, the concert calendar at WQLZ.com. It's pretty reckless.

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I'm Ryan, going to be out at the fair a little bit for tonight. Going to be doing some intros in the Grand Central Stage, which we are thrilled to be presenting, be part of, us here at QLZ and Woodward Community Media Springfield overall. Mike Tramp of White Lion is taking the stage for tonight, and this is free music, free concerts every single night of the fair underneath the Reich Pavilion all over on the Grand Central Stage. 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
1: It was the three dumbest things you did when you were young on It's My List, and there were some follow-up questions for the time I flooded the basement with water running from the wash tub for 70 hours.
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3: Yeah,
1: I don't know. Why is everyone always coming down on me?
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9: Keep your umbrellas on standby. Tonight, scattered showers and storms are possible, and some storms could be on the strong side. And watch out for locally heavy rain with overnight lows around 72. And for Saturday, scattered showers and storms for the first part of the day, then partly cloudy, hot and humid, with highs in the low 90s, but feeling close to 105. With your News Channel 20 Storm Team forecast, I'm Chief Meteorologist Cheryl Lemke.
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I'm Ryan. Tomorrow night, I'm going to be with you on New on Q. 2 hours worth of new tunes, new bands, new music overall. Going to be adding stuff tomorrow night from the band called Sage. They've got a collaboration with Pink Noise. We had Casey in with us a couple of months ago, lead singer Pink Noise, and a lot of fun with them hanging out with us here in studio, and excited to get that song on with them tomorrow night. Crashing Wayward as well, new stuff from them. Drew Cagle and the Reputation when it comes to local and area bands. New stuff from Drew tomorrow night, and we'll be seeing him at the fair next Saturday as well. Saving Abel now. It's QLZ.

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Godsmack, Bad Religion, and 92.7 WQLZ, the Rock Station. I'm Ryan. I'm out of here. Have a great rest of your Friday night. Enjoy the weekend. Enjoy the fair if you're heading out to it. I'm going to go out there in a little bit. Going to be out there, and we're doing some intros tonight for Mike Tramp of White Lion all over on the Grand Central Stage. It is free music every single night of the fair underneath the Reich Pavilion. You get more info on the fair as well all over at WQLZ.com. 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